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0: 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Your Buzz Around Town is etched by Queen of Hearts Tattoo. 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

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It's the official Evanescence merch pop-up before their big show at Bridgestone Arena. It starts at 3 and goes till 9. Come by for your chance to score merch and maybe even some tickets to the show. 102.9 The Buzz will broadcast live from 3 to 6 with Haley. After the Evanescence show, stop by Hit Parader Nashville for the Buzz-approved after party and enjoy Nashville's newest rock club.

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I'm doing great, says guy listening to sad acoustic rock in a folding chair. 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
1: What is the name of a word that is spelled the same forwards and backwards? Having said palindrome, Anthony said Naomi. It's interesting that you chose a name that's not spelled the same forward and backwards.
2: Well, no, but it's funny if you pronounce that way, that name backwards, it makes something funny.
1: Wait, that was a dad joke? I moan?
2: That's it. 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

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Nashville's rock station, 102.9 The Buzz. The world in my hands, never felt so alone.

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1: 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Is getting weird out there.
2: 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Do you want disclosure?

0: 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The buzz is getting weird out there. Roman Havlin in studio. Glad to be along for the ride.
1: Studio.
0: On a Sunday night.
1: Studio. Studio.
0: Yep.
2: Did you go to studio recently?
0: Studio. In studio. Not just the studio. Drew Collins on a microphone.
1: Hey.
0: Hey.
1: Hey, it's Drew Collins.
0: And the mighty David Jolly.
2: Yo, my name is Studio.
0: Changed his name today just for all of you listening tonight, which we really appreciate.
2: The studio.
0: Yeah. We are on Instagram Live. At David Redding Life on Instagram, if you want to hop on over there and see our beautiful faces.
2: Hop on.
1: You have to hop, though. It won't let you see it if you're not hopping.
0: If you're not hopping, it won't work. If you wanted to know what they meant by attractive when they put it in the dictionary, hop on our live Instagram.
1: Exactly.
0: Please do so.
1: The faster you hop, the better we look.
2: That's right.
0: Absolutely.
1: Yeah.
0: I mean, you know, any sort of exercise at all, frankly, would help us out, I think.
1: Yeah.
0: Yeah.
1: I think so. Yeah.
0: Especially me. We're glad to have you along for the ride tonight, man. A lot of stuff to get to, but Drew, first.
1: Yes. Yes, Roman.
0: First.
1: First.
2: USA. USA.
0: The United States beats Canada in ice hockey for the gold medal.
2: What irony. The whole world hates us. We just win everything.
0: Take that, Canada.
1: Was there a game? There was a game?
2: Sports ball.
1: What was it?
0: There was a match.
1: Okay.
0: For ice hockey, and we won the match.
1: Was there an event? Like, was it a part of a bigger thing? Or
2: some might call it big.
0: Yeah, I would say the broader world, millions of people. Anybody who likes the Winter Olympics or ice hockey would call it a big deal.
1: Okay. It is the worldliness. Yeah, I wasn't watching that. I was watching the Turning Point Olympic hockey.
0: Turning Point.
1: Yeah.
0: Alternative Olympic hockey.
1: It's just the regular hockey wasn't American enough. This is just Jesse Ventura and Bret Hart hitting each other with Louisville Sluggers. And then Linda McMahon led an altar call. It was really something. Yeah.
0: That's incredible. Honestly, I would watch that.
2: Yeah.
0: I like that you used Bret Hart as your Canadian reference.
2: Good job. Well played.
0: Oh, that's the 90s right there, man.
2: Rest in peace, Owen Hart. Sorry.
0: Rest in peace. The mighty.
2: Yeah. Sorry, dude.
0: If none of you know what we're talking about, just use Google, or in these days, I guess you'd be using ChatGPT to tell you information. Although it might hallucinate and take over the world at some point, so use it less than you think you should.
1: It's pretty popular, actually.
0: Yeah.
1: Hallucinating and taking over the world.
0: Oh, wow. That's a very common thing.
2: You think Pinky and the Brain were just hallucinating the whole time?
0: I don't know. That's a good question.
2: They're in a lab. They were lab rats.
0: Lab rats. Probably so.
2: And Pinky's, or the Brain's brain was gigantic. So was he just on all kinds of drugs?
1: I don't know, but I really, honestly, the more I think about it, the more I would prefer to have them in power right now.
2: I would have them.
1: Anywhere. This country, other countries, globally.
2: Yeah.
1: It's just, you know, the lesser of many evils.
0: Mm-hmm. Well, as long as they let the U.S. and Canada play ice hockey for the gold medal every 4 years, I'm fine with whoever's in power.
1: Yeah, that's good.
0: Because it was a great game. Way to go, Jack Hughes.
1: I mean, again, just a real underdog story, you know? Finally, the wealthiest nation on earth wins at sports.
0: Yeah, finally, we did it. Unbelievable.
2: Good people on both sides, good game, a lot of good players.
0: Unreal. Well, tonight, what we're going to be talking about is a lot of, normal stuff.
2: It's getting worse, my
0: good old-fashioned. Yeah, I know. It is. It's like really terrible out there. It's not just getting weird out there anymore. It's getting worse.
2: It's getting worse out there.
1: Getting worse out there. Yeah.
0: Yeah. Specifically, Jeffrey Epstein, also UFOs. There may be UFOs heading towards this planet. I don't know.
2: Like I've said a thousand.
0: Yeah, seriously. Well, we're going to get to all of it when we come back on 102.9. The buzz is getting weird out there. Don't go anywhere.

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2: This is your Buzz Around Town. 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
15: 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It's getting weird out there.
16: Welcome back to 1029 The Buzz. It's getting weird out there. Back in black indeed, shrouded in mystery, missing scientists. Some of them are dead, but most of them are just missing. Drew Collins, David Jolly, Lee Harden in studio. You know, folks, we like to have fun on this show. It's not all pain and mystery. Right now,

0: Welcome to Jolly Trivia. Once in a lifetime experience with grand prizes for the winner, and I'll be asking you questions. That's what trivia is.
1: Is that Jolly Trivia at Jolly is in happiness, or is that Jolly Trivia is in, like, you are David Jolly and this is
2: about
1: your trivia?
2: Is it about trivia about Jolly Ranchers?
0: You answered correctly. Oh, 100 right. points.
1: All right.
3: Mystery.
0: We have three categories. No one can see it except us. You have weird, wild stuff and go and but why?
3: But comma. Why. But, comma, why? Why?
0: Okay.
1: Yes, but
3: one T on the butt.
0: But why?
1: Let's do one T.
0: There's a question mark there. You figure it out. All right. We'll go with Lee first. Please pick your category.
2: All right. Because of Johnny Carson, I'm going to go weird, wild stuff.
0: For how much?
2: Oh, shoot. Wasn't ready for the trick questions. Have we started yet? Okay. 300.
0: 300. Two dudes with their shirts off in the rainforest talking about butterflies. Who were they and why?
2: Oh, shoot. Oh, gosh. Oh, gosh. It's on the tip of my tongue. Oh, gosh. Oh, Crazy Town?
0: Yes, they were.
2: Is that right? Crazy Town?
0: Come, my baby. Come, my baby. You're my butterfly. Sugar.
1: Baby.
0: Baby.
1: Yep.
3: Excellent.
0: Famous song.
2: Quite famous.
1: I was about to offer that as a joke answer.
2: It was the real one. That was falling on my butt, throwing the ball. Hope it lands in the hoop. That was what that was. Oh, gosh.
3: Yeah, I'm about to be terrible at this game. I was trying to think of every TV show I've ever seen.
2: Honestly,
3: I went to the Jungle Book at one point in my mind. That's where I went.
2: Until you started asking, when you started formulating the question, I was like, what game are we playing?
0: Nope. It's all music. Okay. Roman, have your pick.
3: All right, I'm going to go with But One T Y. For 300, David.
0: 300. Why 80s new wave music? That's the question. What's your answer? Why 80s new wave?
3: Because it was awesome.
0: Wrong answer.
3: Sorry, what is because it was awesome?
0: It wasn't awesome.
2: Sorry, Devo. We didn't know Devo was going to be getting attacked.
3: Oh, man.
2: Tonight.
0: Drew, you're up.
3: Oh, man.
1: I mean, I'm going to have... Everyone's picking 300, so I'm going to have to go with and go for 300.
0: Who is the greatest?
1: Yeah.
3: Nick Saban.
1: Definitely.
2: Jesus.
0: Yes is the correct answer. I also would have taken Michael Jackson for the greatest. We'll give him a yes.
1: Yep.
0: The band or just your answering yes?
1: Absolutely.
0: Absolutely. Absolutely. Wow. Yes. All right, Lee, you're up.
2: Oh, all right, lightning round. Here we go. And go for 100.
0: Name five bands that start with M. You have 10 seconds. Go.
2: Mars Volta, MXPX. Macy Day Parade. That was a made-up name. I didn't know that one. Marky Mark. And I quit.
0: Close enough. And you get it. Roman, go.
3: I will take Weird Wild Stuff for 200.
0: Weird Wild Stuff for 200. Remember AFI, the lead singer?
3: I do.
0: What happened?
3: Ooh. That's a good question. He's not the same person.
0: Not the same person.
3: I met him multiple times. And I can say with full confidence, he's never really ever stayed the same.
0: No.
3: But he's in his 70s, like, Chester Cheeto weird, like, era, brother. He's got shag carpet on his floor.
0: He's pretty weird.
1: This is, Davey Havoc?
0: Yeah.
3: Davey Havoc.
1: I'd like to offer an alternate answer, which is I don't know, but whatever it was happened a long time ago.
0: Yeah, Drew, you're up.
1: All right,
0: we gotta get through it, boys.
1: I'm going but why 200?
0: But why 200? Name three butt rock bands. Go.
3: Oh,
1: Hinder, Shinedown, and Nickelback.
0: Dunzo. You get an extra 100 points for naming the most butt of all butts.
1: I think I actually, just Nickelback. By knowing that and saying that out loud, I think I just became a divorced dad.
0: I think you did.
2: Where did these bootcut jeans come from?
3: Oh, man.
0: Lee, you're up.
2: All right. But why for 100?
0: For 100. But why? Why, butthole surfers?
2: Because where else would we have heard about them without the movie CB4 featuring the fake hip-hop group Chris Rock?
0: Great answer for Lee Harden. I mean, Roman, you're up.
1: I don't mind the sun sometimes.
0: Exactly.
3: I'll take and go for 100, David.
0: And go for 100. We already did 100. Did we do 100? Yes, we had M, rock bands, and who was it? Okay. There is no more and go.
3: Okay, I'll take Weird Wild Stuff for 100.
0: Why did T-Swift lose her country accent?
3: Ooh, money.
0: Money is the correct answer. Good right. job, Roman.
3: Back on the board, baby.
0: That might be it, right?
3: Yeah.
0: And great job, boys, on Weird Wild Stuff. I'm going to give the prize to Lee Harden.
2: Oh, what? Oh,
0: and your prize is a used Pine Tree car freshener.
2: Oh, I already have some.
0: Supernova. Yeah. Yeah, there's still some good. I can't smell, but there's still good scent in there.
3: Way to go, Lee.
2: Bigfoot's hiding behind there somewhere.
0: He is, yes, indeed. He is. There you go. For those listening on the radio, it's Supernova. It's I'm sure it smells like.
2: It's around the wrist. Wrist is going to smell. Supernova.
0: Supernova.
1: It's everything you want out of black ice with nothing resembling black ice.
0: That's it.
2: Black ice. Black ice. For the record, he said black ice.
3: Whoa, baby.
0: Yes.
3: That air freshener smells fantastic.
0: There you go. See?
3: Oh, beautiful.
2: It's the Nova of the Super.
0: It smells like Contradiction from the 90s. Hey, or Cool Water. Remember Cool Water? Anyway, go ahead.
2: Well, I was going to go with Zima. But.
3: Before we jam a tune, I just want to throw this out there as a little buffer, a little preview, if you will, for the next segment. I've got some weird, wild stuff that might make you ask, but why?
0: And go.
3: All right. Rep Anna Paulina Luna was asked about UFOs this week. Said, what do you think they are? You've seen the stuff.
0: Mm-hmm.

0: It's the best of getting weird out there, and it's time for the news. We are back indeed on 102.9 The Buzz. Is getting weird out there. Non-stop rock and roll. Non-stop weirdness. Roman Havlin in studio, Lee Harden. And David Jolly, Drew Collins, all here.
1: What's up?
0: Just to live the life. You know what I mean?
1: The good life.
0: The good life. Yeah.
2: That 1 hour a week late on Sunday Night Life.
0: Yeah, seriously.
3: That's aiming pretty high. I like the so-so life.
0: Aiming pretty high. Likes the so-so life.
2: It was the least enjoyable of the Zach and Cody series. Well, they opened a tailor shop.
0: Yeah. There it is. Well, it's time for something that we've got to do on this show because it's a part of the show. It is time for the news. So I got pretty weird out there this week. You know what I'm saying?
1: Yep.
0: Real weird.
2: Weird how, Roman? Elaborate.
0: Well, to start with, the first thing that got weird is Lee's mic stopped working. And then the one we're trying is not working either.
3: Coincidence?
0: You can hear him in the background there. Do we have the other microphone?
2: I've got the other microphone.
3: We know you're messing with us. Show's got some traction. You're getting a little jelly.
0: I don't know what's going on. The electronics in the building appear to be fine. But are they really?
4: Headphones are breaking.
5: We here at the Deep State have no idea what he's talking about.
2: It was inevitable. We do this show our way, show up as ourselves, talking to the microphones. Eventually, the station was going to reject us.
0: One, two.
4: There you go.
2: Like a baboon heart.
4: Like a baboon.
5: Hey, for a professional stand-up comedian, I live in rejection. So nice try, Deep State.
4: You sound like you're at an open mic stand-up right now. Absolutely. So it kind of works.
3: So I was watching porn the other day.
5: What's your favorite kind of porn? Twisting it. Oh, there we go.
2: Yeah.
0: There he is.
2: He was there until he wasn't.
3: Take that, universe.

0: Oh gosh.
1: Okay, here we go.
0: If I just stand in a squirrel holding a nut position, I will be heard.
2: All right. So while Lee's holding his nuts, Roman,
3: tell us about the news.
2: Tell us more.
1: Well, it's funny that Lee would bring up nuts because it's kind of nuts that nobody has found General Neil McCasland yet.
3: Still.
1: At least this week, though, we got body cam footage of the police interviews. And in one of the interviews, General McCasland's family member, somebody that knew him that was there, said, "I found the shirt he was wearing when he left in the closet, so I don't know what he was wearing."
3: Yeah.
0: That shirt was left in the closet.
2: He snuck back in for a wardrobe change.
0: Well, I'll be honest, the headline was a little misleading. We got body cam footage of a cop to talk to someone that knew him.
1: Right.
0: It's like when you watch Grizzly Man and you didn't get to actually hear the carnage of the guy getting eaten. Right. You had to watch her listen to them get eaten.
2: That's just one of a handful of bait and switches we got this week. We won't get into that till later.
1: Yeah, we won't get into that until a little later on. But
3: also, like, what if he just wore the same thing every day?
1: That's the thing, too. You know, it's just like, but it looks like... But, like... So they're saying the whole quote from the person in the footage is he's very, very active physically and has always had a very sharp mind. He's been feeling brain fog. Today, he was quite down and kind of clingy, which is unusual. And I had a doctor's appointment. I remember looking at my car clock. I backed out at 11:10, I'm assuming, of the driveway and was back by around noon and he was gone.
2: I mean, you know what that sounds like to me? If he seemed down and was really clingy, he knew he was going
1: somewhere.
2: If this is his wife that was talking?
1: I believe so.
2: So, like, if he knows that he's... Like, that's not a... I'm about to get abducted, because you don't know. But if you're down, you're clingy with spending maybe the last moments with your wife.
0: This could be a reach. What if there's a Truman Show situation going on? What if the wife has more going on than we know? What if she's part of whatever's causing this guy not to be around anymore?
1: Well, that's a fair question, I think.
0: Was she doing product placement in the
1: Yeah, product placement or something. Okay. I mean, you know, something. I mean, but yeah, it's strange. The whole situation is strange because, like, there's more information in the body cam than we were given in the original story. Uh-huh. We were told he got up in the middle of the night. She's saying she backed out of the driveway at 11:10 and was back around noon and he was gone. So that's middle of the day stuff.
3: That's middle of day. Well, morning for me, but middle day for most people.
2: She left the house. He didn't leave the house.
1: Right.
2: While she was home. She left the house while he was there, got back, and he was gone.
1: And he was gone. Yes, that's a different story than we were told, by the news.
0: She's a plant. She's a deep state plant.
1: Something.
2: Yeah. And so we don't even know if he actually did go out for a hike the way that it was reported initially.
1: Right.
2: She just knows that was the thing that he might do that around that time of day.
1: Yeah. Yeah. Very strange stuff. And nobody knows what's going on. Two more real quick. The president said...
3: Donald Trump?
1: Donald J.
3: The United States of America.
1: Of the United... of America... President 47, as he's known.
3: Yeah.
1: He said, "We're releasing a lot of information having to do with extraterrestrial things."
3: Just the way he says it.
1: Extraterrestrial things. And it's trending number one. Can you believe it?
3: Can you believe that?
1: It, like, it's a surprise that it's trending number one. So that's going on. Also... We've got to talk about this one real quick. We found the perfect job for David.
3: No.
1: An AI-based company.
3: I didn't know you were going to do it live.
1: We're doing it live.
2: This is journalism, David.
1: Okay. We're just reporting the news.
3: That's it. You're right.
1: Yeah.
3: You're right.
1: They said, "Hey, you know, we're out here doing research in the field, if you will." So they're hiring 10
3: Say it.
1: Masturbation. Say it.
2: All right. So, yeah. Self-gratification.
1: Consultants. Why did they say they're consultants?
3: Consultants.
0: Who are they consulting with?
1: Yeah, that's exactly. Whoever's in their mind during the consulting, right?
2: Mom, get out. Mom, I'm consulting.
0: I'm doing research.
2: Jeez, don't you ever knock?
0: Oh, R&D. Man. I'm doing R&D.
1: What are you? Yeah. Yeah. $2,000 a month.
3: Gosh.
1: To test their new daily guided self-gratification feature and document the effects on stress, sleep, and mood.
0: I think we already know that answer. I think we already know the answers to those things now. I don't know what research you could do to find out more.
3: Should we be finding cures for cancer and stuff like that?
1: We should be. Yeah.
2: I mean, that might be it. We don't know. No one studied it. We haven't to date. We haven't had enough consultants.
0: Don't question us.
3: I think we've
0: Gary
3: all
0: Palms.
3: Done plenty of studying.
1: Yeah. I think
0: I was
1: so
0: a bad
1: too.
0: Student.
2: And this study, I think, it's sponsored by Fruit of the Loom Tube Socks.
1: Yes, it is. Yeah.
0: Do you think they're getting angry about getting promotions and stuff?
1: Absolutely. Yeah.
0: Of course, he got the manager's job.
1: When they made the post, there were so many applications that it broke the first link.
3: Oh, gosh.
1: So they had to post another link. The first link has 1.3 million views. The second one has 163,000.
3: Yep.
1: So 1,463,000 people at least have touched this link.
3: Touched it.
2: So they released the first link. It goes. It's down, and they got it back up in about 10 minutes.
3: In about 10 minutes. Yeah.
1: I didn't look at the application. Maybe I should have. I don't know. Can I click on it?
2: I feel like it's the kind of thing that, like, if you clicked on that link, they know that you're qualified.
1: Yeah.
2: Are you interested enough to find out more?
3: Or is this
2: exactly the guy we're looking for? Can you click a link on the internet? Then yes, you are qualified.
3: Yes.
4: Or is this an Indeed.com application that has nothing to do with
2: folks,
4: these?
2: This is breaking news. We are now live on the questionnaire.
1: We're on the questionnaire.
4: Click on the video.
1: For the AI self-gratification job, we're there. It's too late. And question 5 is, can you commit to a daily routine for 4 full weeks?
3: Yes.
1: Once a day?
3: Yes.
1: For 4 full weeks? Who has time for that?
2: I think previously discussed, it's 15-year-old boys.
4: As Matthew McConaughey would say, that's rookie numbers.
1: Dude, they ask, they really do that. Ask this, they ask, what do you hope to learn about yourself? That's in the application.
4: Nothing new.
1: What in the world, dude? Oh, man.
4: Nothing new.
2: It's less about self-discovery, and it's more about self-mastery.
1: And with that, we'll be back in a moment on 102.9 The Bus. It's getting weird out there.
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5: 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The buzz is back.
12: 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And Drew Analysis is on the way.
1: We are back on 102.9. The buzz is getting weird out there with some Collective Soul. We're mostly here for this.
2: Get your souls
1: riff.
2: Here. We're collecting them.
3: Awesome band.
1: Such a good band. Yeah. Anyway.
3: Yeah, dude.
1: Yeah. Good stuff from the mighty Collective Soul here on the final segment.
2: I wish they called themselves
1: of
2: that.
1: Episode 53.
2: I love the mighty Collective Soul.
1: The mighty Collective Soul. Yes.
3: The mighty, mighty Collective Soul.
1: Yes, indeed. Oh, yeah. Well, man, I've got some weird audio.
3: Yep.
1: Weird audio, because it's getting weird out there.
3: It sure is, bud.
1: And we're going to use some weird background music. So I found this on Facebook. Three theories about three famous people that, frankly, maybe I was just out of the loop, but I should have heard. Let's give them a listen. The first one is on Mark Twain. I don't remember this guy's name, but we'll post it later on 1029thebuzz.com/GWOT. Here's the story about Mark Twain.
13: Okay, first is Mark Twain. He's kind of a famous author, wrote a lot of famous books. He was born the day that Halley's Comet passed the Earth. He said, when Halley's Comet passes the Earth again, it will take my soul. My soul came on Halley's Comet, and it will leave on Halley's Comet. And sure enough, the night that Halley's Comet passed, he had a heart attack in the early morning hours, and he made his own prediction come true.
1: All right, that's a weird one. Didn't see it coming, if I'm being honest with you.
2: So
1: I didn't know that.
2: Master storyteller, close by return.
0: Right. I've actually performed in the town that he's from, Hannibal, Missouri.
1: Ooh, Hannibal.
3: Who Mark Twain's from.
0: Yep.
1: Very interesting. I didn't know that he died when Halley's Comet came through and that he had predicted that.
2: No, but as I was listening to that, I remember seeing there's some animated movie from like the 70s or 80s, and he's in there as a character and he's riding Halley's Comet. Mm. It's just one of those weird, like, it's not even a memory. It's a cave painting on the back of my skull. Because how old that movie is and how long ago I saw it.
0: What is his obsession with Halley's Comet?
1: That's a weird thing, yeah. Mm. It gets even weirder. Here's one about Elvis Presley.
13: Next is Rasputin. If you guys don't know who Rasputin is...
1: Sorry, folks. We're going to try that again.
2: That's right. You heard it here first. Elvis Presley was the mad monk Rasputin.
0: I knew it.
3: I know. We all knew.
2: It's all in the hips.
1: That's what happens when you double space bar, everybody. It's all in the hips. Here's Elvis Presley.
13: Next is Elvis Presley. If you all did not know, Elvis Presley was born under some very weird circumstances. He was born of a twin that did not survive. And the night he was born, his father told everyone, like he wrote this like in his diaries, that a light came into their home and he spoke with someone, and then Elvis was born. Now this next part gives me chills. In several interviews, you all can look him up on your own, Elvis told people that his gift was not from himself. His gift was given to him by the people in the stars and in the lights. He describes it as multiple different ways over his lifetime. Sometimes he says that the people from the light, sometimes he says people from the star. He means like these people come down and they tell him what to say, what to sing, how to do it. Elvis and aliens is a deep rabbit hole to go down. In fact, in one interview, he even talks about his sparkly, outlandish clothing was inspired by the clothing that they would wear when they would come to visit him.
1: That's real.
2: That's weird.
0: His dad sounds a little all shook up.
3: Oh my gosh. Nah,
1: there it is.
3: So I wonder if his boss kept him at the hotel because that's where the aliens needed him.
2: But living in the South, I've heard a lot of really odd terms for black people, but people of the lights is a new one. Shots fired.
1: Well, shots fired.
0: Well, the well-known documentary Men in Black, we all know Elvis didn't die.
1: Yeah, that's right.
2: He just went home.
1: He just went home. This is the weirdest one. If you don't know about the Russian whatever he was.
2: The mad monk.
1: The mad monk Rasputin. Here's the theory on Rasputin.
13: Next is Rasputin. If you guys don't know who Rasputin is, go learn a little bit of history about it. Pretty crazy dude. Anyhow, he had gotten in the ear of the leader of Russia. He was giving him advice, and this guy had no business giving advice, but he was giving him advice on like health and war and politics and all this other stuff. So a bunch of the nobles was like, we got to get rid of this dude. He has got way too much power, and he's essentially a crazy man. The royals, they poisoned him, and they just kind of sat around at this dinner waiting for him to die, and he just didn't. Like, it seemed like he had no effect. So then they were like, okay, we're just going to just get the blicky out, and they did, and they nailed him 3 times. They got him in the chest, they even got him in the head, and then the other third one wasn't confirmed where it hit him. It was somewhere in the upper body. And then the dude just ran out of the room. He's like, uh-oh. And he just ran out of the room. And reports say that he was fired upon multiple more times with multiple more bullets hitting him. And then he, like, jumped over, off the railing of a bridge and went into the river. And this was, like, freezing, freezing, freezing cold water. The only reason why the water wasn't frozen is because it was moving water, so it couldn't freeze over. And then he still, like, lived down the river some.
1: So that's the final one.
3: So he was on methamphetamine.
2: Point of contention.
1: Yes.
2: I'll respect to the commentator when he said that he gave advice on health and war, and he had no business giving that advice. This guy was poisoned and took 3 gunshots to his body and kept living. That's exactly who you want giving you tips on health and war.
0: Yeah,
2: I want to. I show you, comrade, how to survive gunshot to chest.
3: Yeah. It's easy.
1: Yeah. Which of those 3 do you think is the weirdest one? It's got to be Elvis for me.
0: Yeah.
1: Rasputin, Russians being able to do unthinkable things, that's totally normal.
2: Yeah, if it's cold enough and you got enough vodka, you know. Yeah.
0: Who is the guy talking in that? Who is the guy talking? Is that Kenneth from 30 Rock talking? Who?
1: I don't know. Yeah, that sounds like
0: Felix. Okay.
1: No, some dude on Facebook. We'll post it at 102.com/GWOT later on this week. week when we get the recap up. But I think Elvis, like the Mark Twain thing, he could have just gotten lucky, right? There would have been, he was in touch with, people who worked in the sciences. He probably would have had an idea of when Halley's Comet was coming around again.
0: Yeah. You can plan a heart attack.
1: You can do that. Yeah, I doubt they were doing major autopsies to see if somebody poisoned themselves or something back in the day. I'm not saying that's what happened, right. But the weirdest of those to me is the Elvis thing, because it's just the most undeniable. Like, one part of that that's not in there, there was a famous concert where Elvis was on stage, and he saw these people, the light coming down over the crowd, and he rushed off the stage and said, I gotta go talk to him, because he knew it was important.
3: But could that have been the opioids?
1: That's the thing.
0: I don't know. There's also a theory that Elvis is currently a pastor out in either West Tennessee / Arkansas. Have you heard about that?
3: He's 100 years old right now, though.
2: I'm just going to float this as a new segment for a future episode, a segment called Aliens or Opioids.
3: Aliens or Opioids.
0: Read the story first and you decide, aliens or opioids.
3: Those lights he was talking about. I don't know.
1: Man, talk amongst yourselves. I'm making a note.
2: There it
0: Very
2: is.
0: Very cool. I did see a commercial about opioids, and I think the commercial said, like, opioid addiction can only lead to so many certain things. And I'm like, yeah, it can lead to more opioids.
3: It can lead to more.
0: That's one thing at least.
2: But there are so many opioids, it can lead you to a number of things. They can lead you to Vicodin, it can lead you to oxycodone, it can lead you to fentanyl.
0: It sounds oddly positive. It does.
2: It's a really opioid heavy episode today.
3: Yeah, yeah. Really? Kind of is. Dang it.
2: I'm not entirely comfortable with it.
3: Well, up with hope.
1: Since we're on that topic, there's a trip I'm ready to go on now.
3: I'm so ready.
1: Yes, sir. It is time for probably the best segment in the history of radio. Soon to have its own music. It is time for Drewnalysis.
2: I am the music.
3: You are the walrus.
2: So tonight I would like to take a moment to celebrate a truly profound figure in American culture. We talked about him a little earlier in the show, and I think we can all agree that anyone who can start life in obscurity and then go on to become a world-class creative force of nature is worth the extra time. It's one thing to dream up the impossible. It's another thing entirely to have the grit and gumption to make that dream something real. And really, those two things, the dream and the drive, aren't they what made America, America in the first place? So, despite the controversy, despite the hearsay, despite the small minds of jealous accusers who would rather destroy something beautiful than create anything at all, I would like you all to grab your nearest beverage and join me in a toast to David J. Rush. Now, in case you're just joining us, or in case you found the champagne early and polished off the bottle before I even got to my toast, David Rush is a CIA agent who has been accused of creating a fake intelligence program within the government, as well as lying about his education, his career, and his reasons for needing to keep $40 million worth of gold bars in his basement, right in between his spin doctor's poster and his doorframe pull-up bar. Now, there are people who would call these things criminal acts. Those people are called lawyers and law enforcement officials. But they're all missing the point. Sure, David's operation was fake, but just because it's fake doesn't mean it's not real. For every single thing you believe, there is someone out there who thinks it's fake. We talk a lot about NASA on this show, an organization that studies outer space. But if you're a flat earther, you don't even believe in space. That doesn't mean that NASA isn't real. We also talk a lot about aliens. Even if you believe in space, you might still not believe in aliens, but that doesn't mean that space isn't real. I mean, unless you're a flat earther, in which case space still isn't real and aliens are extra not real. Unless you believe that aliens are demons, which will make things really awkward if they show up and start trying to make small talk with you at the Buffalo Wild Wings urinal. If and when that happens, you need to make sure that you, and I cannot stress this enough, wash your hands. That's not directly related to aliens, but it's important, guys. Right. Fake stuff is real if you believe it's real. That's how we America. In 2003, President Bush decided to invade Iraq because they had weapons of mass destruction. Now, it turns out they didn't, but it's still a good thing that we went, because the U.S. military is pretty massive and can be super destructive. So by deploying our troops, we took Iraq's weapons of mass destruction status from fake to unfake. So why is no one giving David Rush the time he needs to make his fake reasons unfake? because he isn't the president? Then let me tell you about another man who wasn't the president. His name was George Washington. I mean, okay, yes, he was eventually the president, but he wasn't at first, and then he was. The United States of America wasn't at first, and then it was. And why? Because of another fake thing. The Declaration of Independence.
1: Oh,
2: the founding fathers dropped that mixtape in 1776, announcing to the world that the USA was totally a thing. But it totally wasn't a thing. Otherwise, we wouldn't have had another 7 years of fighting the War of Independence. David Rush, by creating a fake spy program, was simply following a path laid out by the greatest men in American history, a path that we should all be following every day of our lives. So what are you saying, Drew, that everyone's guiding principle of life should be fake it till you make it? No, I'm not saying that at all. Don't fake it till you make it. Fake it till it makes you. Makes you unfake. Fake it till it unfakes you, and then take your unfake self and go fake it some more. Do it for David. Do it for George Washington. Do it for the alien at the urinal. Do it for America. And then go wash your hands again.
1: And folks, that's why we do Drewnalysis.
3: Yes, it is.
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1: It doesn't take a genius to say, well, visually, we use things like blue and black. It's why ink pens are often blue and black. They're easier to see. We see something up on the screen and it's white writing on red background. 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
3: 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That's a great example, Hot Wings. 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
4: Coca-Cola.
1: I never said anything about logos. You son of a bitch. I know what you're doing over there. You know I never said logos. You bastard with your nuts shirt on.
2: Yeah, how can you read it?
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2: It's red.
1: It's incredibly difficult for me to see.

0: 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Thanks to everybody who came out to One North Kitchen and Bar in East Lansing on Friday morning with all of the wonderful folks from 94.9 MMQ. What a joy that was.
1: Oh, my gosh.
2: That was a blast.
0: We all came into the studio talking about how fun it was this morning.
2: Yeah. I mean, it's always exciting the first time we go to a new place, which we hadn't done a live morning show in Lansing before. And so that's always a blast anyway. But yeah, the crowd was great. The venue was great. I got an awesome Yingling hat out of the deal.
0: Wore it all weekend.
3: Me too.
2: I did too. Because a lot of times, because it's a trucker style cap, and usually I don't look good in those. They're just too tall on my stupid pinhead. But that one looks good. I go, oh my God, I love it.
3: I saw your thirst trap yesterday you posted. Wearing your Yingling hat, drinking a Yingling in front of a roaring fire. Damn.
1: Name something more patriotic than hot wings on Saturday.
0: Well, he needs to have an American beer. Just kidding. It's an American beer.
2: It is.
0: I wanted to see if anybody would think
2: it's America's oldest brewery.
0: It is.
4: Pennsylvania, right?
2: Yeah.
0: Latrobe? Is it Latrobe? No. That's somebody else.
2: I think that's Rolling Rock.
0: But yeah.
2: Yeah, that's cold pee.
1: Today's show brought to you by Coors Light.
2: That was funny.
1: Okay. All right. Shut up, Malin.
2: Yeah, that was funny.
0: There's no one in our business who hasn't done that, what Kelly did, and referring to Friday.
4: Yeah.
0: We talked about it Friday.
4: Yeah, we did a little broadcast at the Lansing Lugnuts game for one inning, and the guy we were working with, Jesse, he had mentioned what we were doing, and it was a Coors Light broadcast. And I was like, oh my gosh, speaking of beer, let's talk about Yingling.
0: Yeah.
4: And how Yingling's finally in our area, because it hasn't been in our area. And he's like, right, Coors Light broadcast. And I was like, right, but get you a Yingling.
3: But back to Yingling.
4: And I didn't
0: realize it was that bad. I thought it was, you brought up Yingling, and then he said, by the way, tonight's broadcast brought to you by... It was like Coors, Yingling, Coors.
4: Yes.
0: Oh, that's a little worse.
3: And then back to Yingling.
4: And then I looked down on the field. I was like, why does this guy keep talking about Coors? And then there's Coors Light banners all over the place. And I was like, oh, my God. And the whole time, Steve was cackling so loud, I could hear it in my headphones. Like, it was picking up.
3: And I was way off mic, too.
4: Yeah.
2: Yeah, you had a mouthful of chicken. And you could hear you.
4: Oh, my God. And I looked back, I was like, what are you laughing at? And then when
3: Shut
4: I realized.
3: Up, I'm trying to broadcast here.
4: I'm trying to be a professional, idiot.
0: That's such a bad moment when you realize that you've stepped on one sponsor with your enthusiasm for another or something.
4: Oh, yeah.
0: Well, or just you make an offhanded comment about something, and then you realize, you know, you're like, you know what I hate? Old bread. And then it's like, this inning brought to you by Dave's Old Bread.
3: God, crap.
2: Yeah.
4: He was sitting there with one of our posters in front of him, and it did have Yingling on
0: it. Fresh in your mind.
4: It was fresh. And I had two Yinglings before we went in there. It is delicious. You should drink Yingling. This is not an ad. I was just being me. Local idiot.
3: Funny. I really enjoyed that.
0: Me too. I'm Freebear, one of the hosts. Maitland, have you ever cooked with charcoal?
1: No, I haven't.
0: Okay. Hot Wings, I know you have. Kelly, have you?
1: Oh, yeah.
0: Steve, you have?
3: Yeah.
0: No?
3: It's a handful of times.
0: Okay. Mate, you've never done
3: that crap off.
0: Do you think you could do it? Like if we said, go get the stuff you need, do you think you could do it without looking it up or doing anything?
1: Probably not. No.
0: Okay.
1: What is it? You get a bag of charcoal and like some lighter fluid?
0: Let's ask Tommy.
5: Oh,
0: Tommy.
5: Hi.
0: Tommy cooked with charcoal yesterday.
4: Nice.
0: Oh. Was it yesterday or Saturday?
5: It was Saturday night.
0: Saturday.
5: Okay. I was hungover all day, and I was like, I got these brats, and I got this free grill for my friend like a week or two ago.
0: Let's talk about this hangover, because they played a game I've never heard of before.
5: Oh, yeah. Yeah.
0: Maybe other people have, probably. But you wanted to watch the World Cup. You're a big football fan, soccer fan.
5: Yes, football.
0: And so you wanted to watch the World Cup Friday, right?
5: Yes.
0: Yep. And so what did you and your friends do?
5: Yeah, so we did something called pub golf. Basically, we picked like six different bars around here. And we'd go and order one drink. Each person got to pick a drink. And we'd give a par for each one. I'm like, yeah, I bet I could drink that in two goes. And so...
0: So he led when he told me this morning with, I was hungover all day Saturday, and then talked about other things, and then said, yes, we played pub golf Friday. And I'm like, no wonder you were hungover. That is a guaranteed hangover.
3: Wait, what do you mean two goes?
5: Yeah, so chugs. So like, like I go one, you know.
3: And these are normal size beers?
5: Oh, yeah.
0: Okay.
5: Yeah, so Ended up taking first, which was great. I tied for first with a friend, Michael, because he did it did it in one in every single one. I couldn't believe it. I had to make a deal to lose a power. Anyway, not important. I was so hungover, and I had these brats, and I had this grill. And I'm like, yes, I'm finally going to use this. And then I went to go start my coals, and I realized I can't just hold a lighter up to this forever. Like, how do I light these coals?
0: He didn't know about the lighter fluid.
5: Yeah, so I thought that was optional, and I was like, okay.
0: Lighting charcoal without lighter fluid is
5: pretty hard.
0: It's going to take a minute.
2: Yeah, unless it's the charcoal that's infused with lighter fluid. Right. Like, they do have, like, match light or whatever.
0: Oh, yeah. Oh. Even then, so most people still shoot lighter fluid on top of that.
2: Yeah, a lot of times, yeah.
3: Yeah, well, it's like trying to light a rock on fire, basically. Yeah.
5: I didn't realize that until I was, like, pouring it. I'm like, wait a minute, I'm so stupid. I haven't even figured out how to light this. So, go to my local Ace Hardware, get some lighter fluid, get a spatula, because I didn't have that either.
0: What were you going to do, grab it with your hands?
5: Yeah, I was just going to use some tongs. Yeah, I know. You realized all that. So yeah, I got everything like a real griller, and then I brought it back to my house, and I could not get those coals to start, even with the lighter fluid. And I was taking forever, and I was like, maybe I just need more lighter fluid.
2: Always, I mean, so the answer is always more.
0: Yeah.
5: Yeah, so I put more lighter fluid on it, and then I went to go light it again. Hey, guys, that lighter fluid for the first time was still there, and this thing burst. It burned all the hair off my hand and my arm.
2: You're fortunate. That was the first thing I looked at when I heard a grill was involved. I go, well, your bangs are still there.
5: Yeah, my eyebrows
2: are
5: still
2: there. That's good. That's good. I've singed those before.
5: Yeah, no, I lost all the hair on my hand, and it smelled really bad afterwards, believe it or not.
2: Yeah,
5: and then the worst part is even when I got that to light, it was finally working, like the coals were ashing or whatever. I'm like, yes. So I put my brats on the grill, and I couldn't remember if I had to keep the little dial on top with the holes open or closed. And I was like, well, if I have it on the stove, a pan on the stove, I put it on there.
0: You guys know what he's talking about with the dial?
3: The vent.
2: Mm-hmm. Yeah, the vent. There's a vent.
5: Yeah, see,
2: at the top,
5: I didn't know what that was for. And so I had it closed the whole time, and then I kept measuring the temperature of my brats, and I'm like, why aren't these getting warm? Guys, I killed my fire.
2: Yeah, you were snuffing it.
4: Yeah, you smothered it.
2: Yeah.
5: I gave up. I went in and put them on a pan, and I cooked them on the stove.
3: That's the better way.
0: It's over.
2: I mean, honestly, if you're just making brats and a couple of them, it'd be easier just to microwave them.
5: I wanted to feel like a grill master.
2: Did you?
5: I have like a little 8-inch Weber grill. I am legit.
0: 8-inch?
2: I'm 8-inch Weber.
5: I don't know if it's 8 inches.
0: What is it, for your dash in your car?
5: I don't know. It's just one of those little tiny ones. It's super low to the ground. I had to crouch the whole time, so my back hurt too. God.
1: Tommy, didn't you get that grill at a yard sale or something?
5: No, this is what I got from a friend. This one's new.
1: Yeah.
5: Yeah, no, but
2: you got yourself a little Smokey Joe.
5: Yeah, everything else I own is from a garage sale, though. No. Yeah.
0: Must have been delicious.
5: I got the Roomba from a garage sale.
0: Charcoal's overrated. Right.
3: Charcoal is such a pain in the ass.
0: It's
3: it takes too long.
0: Yeah.
2: It does. I don't like trying to manage the temperature. Well, and I have bad memories of it from when I was a kid. Because my uncle, like, whenever we had, like, the big family picnic every year, my uncle would be the one manning the grill, and he was not shy about lighter fluid. So every time you had a burger, you'd be burping up lighter fluid for, like, 2 days.
0: That's what I was
2: saying. Like, you could taste it.
0: That was going to be the same thing I said. I have somebody we know that I know that was the griller. Every time you had it, you're like, well, this is going to taste like lighter fluid.
2: Yeah.
0: Which is a disgusting thing to think about.
2: Yeah. But
3: that sounds awful.
2: And I know a lot of people swear by it, but I like the ease of propane. Just turn it on, light it, heats up in about 3 minutes, and then you put your stuff on, and when you're done, you shut it off.
0: It's pretty nice.
2: And it cools down.
0: You don't have to wait for it and then dump it somewhere.
2: Yeah. Yeah, I always hated the hassle of charcoal.
4: Yeah, charcoal, you have to, you know, wait until they're absolutely perfect, and then by the time you take everything off and eat, and then you look at the coals, which are still cooling, they're then at the perfect temperature.
0: Yes, they are.
4: It's like, perfect. These look great. Now I'm just going to let them die for the next 10 hours.
0: I feel like everybody goes through at about Tommy's age, 27, that I'm going to grill the right way, because I had one of those when we lived in Omaha, when I lived in that really crappy part of town. We'd sit on the porch and watch people get evicted and try to make things in our grill.
2: Yeah. keep a side eye out for a firearm.
3: The last time I used a charcoal grill was when Annette and I first met. We were grilling at her house. And so we made some kebab, like some shrimp skewers. And I was really looking forward to this because we had like this perfect little like marinade and everything. I was like, damn, this looks so good. And so she had a charcoal grill. And I was like, well, I've never really used a charcoal grill, but I'm trying to impress this girl. So of course I've done this before. I started up and I completely charred these things to the point where I took them off the grill and I just threw them over the fence into her neighbor's yard. She's looking out the window. She's like, did you just throw our dinner over the fence? I'm like, no.
6: Wow. Yes. You really
3: yes.
6: know how to impress a gal. It's amazing that that was early on.
3: That was very early on.
6: I would think that might have been a red flag, and I'm glad it wasn't. Mm-hmm. But like, if you're dating someone who gets mad at charcoal and throws the food over the fence, that's bad.
3: I think I did it in a cartoonish manner. Oh. So it was more her laughing at me.
6: She already knew things were going south.
3: Yeah.
6: She wasn't surprised that you were pissed.
3: I took it off the grill and I was like, seriously? Threw it like a grenade.
2: It killed a squirrel.
6: Two things in the next segment. A topic inspired by Friday's conversation of when did the doctor say something really weird or insulting to you? Like when I got done with my physical when I was like 16 and the doc said, hey, you don't have a girlfriend, do you? By the way, there was someone in the crowd on Friday who had been to that same doctor and knew exactly who I was
2: really?
6: Talking about.
2: Isn't that crazy?
6: And it was a couple. She had been there. And then another guy I met, his aunt was my freshman English teacher. And he had heard me say one time, I know the worst teacher I ever had. And he wanted to know if it was his aunt. And I'm like, no, she was fantastic, but she was terrifying. Terrifying.
3: Yeah, you guys had a good... nice long conversation about...
6: We were like, way down memory lane.
3: Yeah, you were way, way down memory lane.
6: That was cool.
3: That was funny.
6: All right. Also, at the beginning of the next segment, I want to tell you about the documentary that I saw yesterday that I will literally never forget.
4: Is it the one about that woman and the baby?
6: Uh-huh. Yes. I actually said to my wife, I go, I bet Kelly watched this.
4: Oh, yeah.
6: Are you with me?
4: Oh, yeah.
3: Wait. Born in a car?
4: Yep.
6: Maternal instinct is the...
3: I've read part of that, and I need to know more about it.
4: Oh, yeah. You should watch it.
6: Yeah. I don't think I'm going to tell you much more than that, because you need to watch it and experience the way we did.
4: Yep.
6: Okay.
4: Yeah.
6: Horrifying roller coaster.
4: Yeah.
6: All right. Strange things your doctor said. Next, it is the Free Beer and Hot Wings Show.
7: So, Hot Wings, I was watching Shark Tank the other night, and I see our boy Bernie Gallerani in a commercial with Barbara Corcoran, and she says she would recommend him.
8: Well, we know he's the best.
7: Yes, but I'm wondering, she lives in New York. 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
9: Of course I know him. 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
7: All right, Barbara, last test. 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
1: In a moment, the strange things your doctor did or said while you were at the appointment. Already a couple coming in, but one of them. You can't take a phone call, like a personal phone call, man. 1-800-947-3979. You can call or text. Okay, so we mentioned this documentary, and yeah. I don't want to spoil it for you, but it's called Maternal Instincts. Maternal Instinct. And it's on Netflix. And we had talked about this recently, and I think a lot of people, if you watch documentaries, you've noticed this because of the fact that the last 15 years or so, everyone has a camera all the time and people are taking videos all the time.
4: Sure.
1: And then there's cameras everywhere in the world, inside and outside of homes and buildings and everything else.
4: Mm-hmm.
1: Documentaries are different now. Very much fewer reenactments or just storytelling and more like you're watching it.
3: Here's the footage.
1: And this one was as front to back on video as anything I can imagine. Like there were so many times in this documentary where I'm like, I can't believe we're watching this. Right? Kelly, you saw it too.
2: Yes. And sometimes with those documentaries, when it's all phone footage, it feels like I'm watching a TikTok documentary sometimes.
1: Yeah.
2: And it's not, I don't love it. This one, it painted the picture so perfectly, like you were in the relationship she was in, like you were the family and friends around being like, what the hell is going on? And then as if you were one of the police officers and first responders that were needed at some point. And the stuff that happened in that house, I was shocked at what they showed.
1: I
2: was shocked.
1: Yeah.
2: But it was, oh my God.
1: The start of it, I think we could share the start because the start hooks you so ridiculously.
2: Mm-hmm.
1: So it starts, you see the footage of, it looks like just an establishing shot like they'd have in any documentary where the crew goes out. Sort of like when you watched Making of a Murderer. Remember all the drone shots over top of the Avery property?
2: Mm-hmm.
1: It kind of feels like that, except they're driving through this small, you don't even know it's a Texas town when you're looking at it. But it looks like, I said to my wife, I go, that looks like every small town where I've done a high school football game early in the early years, or that you drive through going somewhere, or if you live in one. And then you realize it's actually dash cam of the police car that is involved at the very beginning of the documentary, which is kind of towards the end of the story.
2: Mm-hmm.
1: It's one of those where they show you the end first and you're like, what is going on?
2: Yeah.
1: So that car, you're rolling through town, you see all these businesses, a lot of them boarded up, but some are, you know, still there, and it's kind of, the town looks semi-abandoned.
2: Small, sad small town.
1: Yeah. Yeah, it really was that. It wasn't one of those where you're like, oh, this is cute, and it's thriving. It was a, ooh, we're hanging by a thread.
4: Okay.
1: He pulls a car over, and when he gets to the window, and I didn't understand at first, the cop, as he's walking up there, he's very casual, because you already have a sense of what it's about, because of the title of the thing and everything else. And then he gets to the door and she's on the phone with 911 telling them she had a baby early or had a baby in the car before she got to the hospital and she needs help getting there. And so this guy walks up and he's confused. He's pulling her over because she was passing people on the shoulder.
4: Okay.
1: And had a bird stuck in the grill, which just even that was like, what is going on here?
2: She's flying.
1: Yeah. And then they show her, they get her to the hospital, and you see them asking her questions when they're taking her out of the car, and they don't reference the baby at the beginning. Like, they know they don't update you immediately, but they're asking her questions in the kind of way that you would ask someone where you're like, I don't know if they're okay from a mental standpoint, right?
2: So
1: you had this baby today. Like, lots of, like, where they're asking it multiple times, obviously, in hindsight, trying to see if the story stayed the same.
2: Yeah.
1: They get her to the hospital, and she won't let them. She's claiming she just gave birth to this baby. She, when they got her out of the car, she had
2: Pajama pants on,
1: and
4: they
1: weren't stained.
2: Not at all.
1: So, pretty clear, because you couldn't, I've never seen the birth of a baby. The ones that I was there for were C-sections, so. But I can't imagine you can have a baby in the car and then pull your pants back up and not have some sort of sign of it.
2: Mm-hmm.
1: And so they get to the hospital and the police are there, and immediately you have all the footage of the nurses and the staff because the officers are there with their body cam on, and you see everybody having these looks on their faces like, I can't believe this is happening.
2: Yeah.
1: Okay. And you see one of the nurses say, oh my God, this is a huge deal. Like, what? And so then they get in and they start talking to her and they said, so you had this baby today. Yep. Yeah. Why? Where's my baby? Where's my boyfriend? Where's my significant other? Whatever. And she's frazzled and crying. And looks like she's been through something. She had. Mm-hmm. And then they finally say, they're kind of saying, we don't believe you, without looking her in the eye and saying, we don't believe you.
2: Yeah.
1: And finally they just say, all right, well, what would happen if a doctor came in and checked you? Would he say that you had a baby today? And she's like, you see, she's caught.
3: Yeah.
1: Right?
2: Absolutely.
1: You see, she's caught.
3: That's a wild thing to not think of.
2: And this is all within the first 5 minutes of this documentary, by the way. Like, you'll turn it off. This is the preview, essentially, that they give
1: you. It really is. So the officers are kind of like talking quiet amongst themselves, like, oh, this is not checking out. They know something. They don't know how bad it is, but they know she didn't give birth to that baby, and that's a bad sign.
2: Mm-hmm.
3: Yeah.
1: So they bring this doctor in, and he did not have the same sense of, let's keep this on the down low.
2: No.
1: So he walks in and goes, let's take a look down here. And he looked like he's about 62, 63, gray hair, glasses. Yeah, okay. He walks in and all the cops leave. And so it's just him and his patient. And before he even gets out of the room, he doesn't even get past the partition that the officers are standing behind,
3: mm-hmm.
1: so that she has some privacy. He doesn't even get past it. And he goes, it doesn't look like a baby came out of there. And they're like, what? And he goes, yeah, I don't think a baby came out of there. And it. So then they're all like, uh-oh.
2: And this wasn't
3: That's as snug as a new cowboy boot.
2: Yeah, this wasn't I didn't know I was pregnant type of episode either. This is someone who was pregnant for 9 months.
1: Mm-hmm.
2: Or 10. And the way that story unfolds. And then when you find out, when they start introducing like photography and her business into it, I was like, the hell does this have to do with anything? Uh-huh. What a random stupid sidebar. And then when all of that comes together... I thought, oh, there was a point to that. All right. Yeah. Oh, man. It is awful.
1: It is.
2: It's awful.
1: It's a dark story. Mm-hmm. And that's why I'll never forget it.
4: What's it streaming on?
2: Netflix.
1: It's called Maternal Instinct. It was the number one movie last night amongst their top 10 for movies.
2: Yeah. My brain went into fight or flight mode at one point, and I passed out while I was watching it. I watched it when we got back from the live show. And I fell asleep. And then when I woke up the next morning, I was like, man, I'm going to this yoga class. And then I'm watching this as soon as I get home. And I finished it. And I was thinking to myself, I didn't need to finish this. I knew where this was going.
1: Yeah. Like, I'm saying I won't forget it. And it was really good. But also, if you told me I'm never watching that, I would say that's a fair choice.
2: It's bad. The fact that someone's capable of what you find out is horrific.
1: And that so many people were worried she would do something erratic.
3: Yeah. I don't enjoy those at all.
1: It's not a hot
3: one. Like a lot of the true crime stuff, you know, if it's like, you know, like a caper of some sort, you know, like I'm all in for that. Like, oh, wow. How did they do this? How did they break into the vault or whatever? Like, but yeah, when it's like just dark, no thanks. I will rewatch an old funny thing or something like any day of the week. I'll watch the worst movie on earth any day of the week over that.
5: I need to be in a certain mindset.
1: Yeah.
5: I don't want to be bummed out when I get done watching something.
1: I didn't know it was going to be as dark as it was. I don't know why. Maybe I was too foolishly optimistic or whatever, but oof.
2: It's crazy. Her boyfriend, too, he's so likable and gentle, and you feel bad for him. And then at a certain point, you're like, how the hell did you not know?
1: Yeah.
2: Because
1: I think he did.
2: Yeah.
1: But he was just.
2: It's one of those scenarios where you've got that friend who's dating a loser. And this loser just keeps on and keeps on and keeps on proving that they are a loser. And you can tell this friend over and over and over again, you keep coming to me with the same problems, and they stay with them. And then the loser just out-losers himself, and your friend finally leaves the loser. And you're like, finally, I've been telling you this for years.
1: Mm-hmm.
2: That's what he does the whole time.
1: Except he never got a chance to leave.
2: Exactly. Yeah. It's, oh.
1: He felt too guilty.
2: Oh, definitely.
1: He felt, because his mom's in there and she kept saying, well, do you love her? And he'd say, well, I care for her.
2: Mm-hmm. Mm-hmm.
1: But he felt trapped because she got a baby on the way and he's the dad.
3: Mm-hmm.
2: Yeah.
1: It's crazy. So.
4: Sounds stressful.
1: Yep.
3: Yeah.
1: This text, we watched it yesterday and it's the craziest thing I've seen in a very long time. It gave me it's a lot darker, but remember the one where we found out the mom was the one doing the bullying?
2: Mm-hmm.
3: Oh, yeah.
2: Yeah.
1: It gave me that same sort of, oh my God.
2: That was bad too.
1: Yeah. That one seems like a comedy compared to this.
2: For real.
1: Maternal Instinct on Netflix. Watcher beware. All right. So we asked earlier, what's the strangest thing a doctor said to you? Boy, we have some that we thought we'd share, but holy crap. This one from the 774. My doctor didn't say a strange thing, but did a strange thing. I had a lump in my right breast, and during the examination, he answered a personal phone call and continued the personal phone call while examining my breast. I'd feel violated, and I wasn't even there.
3: Wow, that's wildly inappropriate.
1: My doctor said, whoops,

0: before I'm passed out. Other than, ooh, that's a good looking one,
1: right?
0: Like, okay, you could say that.
1: Text from Wisconsin, when my wife and I were having our first child, the OBGYN said to my wife that, you must like to eat, about halfway through the pregnancy, as she had only put on 20 pounds by that point. Needless to say, we switched doctors. I don't care how much weight she put on. You don't say it that way.
2: Nope.
1: Like, hey, you might be, you know, putting on about an amount of weight you may regret after the birth. Whatever, even that.
0: I'm not saying that. Yeah, that sounds worse, actually.
1: You think?
0: Yes.
1: For a doctor, though?
0: I think saying, oh, good, you like to eat is way better than you might be putting on a certain amount of weight you'll find regrettable later. Yeah.
1: I think that's nicer than, you like food, right? I mean, both are loose.
0: I mean, it wouldn't be for me, but you're going to regret.
3: I think the regrettable amount of weight somehow seems more professional.
1: I think it is.
3: But it feels weird to say that.
1: Yeah, I don't want to be that doctor either way.
4: Yeah.
1: Like, well, you can probably see a different doctor later for this.
4: Probably best that
1: I'm here to pull the baby out.
4: Probably best that you're not in the field. Free beer.
1: Well, that's hurtful.
4: is it?
1: Yeah. Everybody needs a doctor who passes out.
0: Yeah.
1: This one, I was at an eye appointment from the 616, and the person doing the exam, the doctor said, well, I've heard of this, but I've never seen it before. Mm. That's a scary thing to hear. Apparently, when my eyes are tired, they both cross outward like a lizard.
3: Ew.
1: I've never seen that before either.
0: Wow. Okay, all right.
1: 1-800-947-3979. Have any of you had a doctor say something to you where you're like, oh, that's not great?
0: Not that I can think of, but I'm really good at blocking things out that bum me out. I remain blissfully unaware of my past.
4: After I had my fart attack, I remember the doctor telling me that I had sludgy bile. And that was something I didn't want to hear. But, I mean, in their defense, that was accurate.
3: Medically accurate.
4: Yes.
0: Yeah.
4: Yeah, just hearing those words, though. Sludgy bile. Oh.
1: You know how after a child is born, this text says, from Mid-Michigan, the doctor will add a stitch or two to mom after delivery to help her heal.
3: The husband stitch.
1: That's how they call it. Very insulting. Stitch, yeah. My wife's friend asked, how do you know how many stitches to add? And the doctor said, well, how small is he?
3: Oh, God.
0: I think that's an appropriate question.
3: That's funny.
1: That one, I think, is funny.
0: I do, too.
1: But yeah. You better know the patient. That is not good.
4: I'm so happy we did not have anything like that when both of our kids were born. The doctors and the nurses and everybody in the room just played it straight down the middle. I am here to deliver your baby. Here is your baby. Good luck in life. Goodbye.
1: This one. I went in for back spasms from Northeast Pennsylvania. I was bent over like the Hunchback of Notre Dame. My hip was pushed out to the right, and he asked if he could bring an intern in. I said, sure. Doctor told the intern, I want you to see this because you may never see it again. Stop treating me like I'm a museum exhibit.
3: Yeah.
1: It's no fun.
0: Yeah, I think the worst thing anybody ever said to me, and it's not that bad, it was just really awkward. I was having a hernia surgery, and so there were like 8 people in the room, and my berries are out, man. Like, everything's exposed to the entire room. The doctor's in there, the anesthesiologist, but there's like interns and stuff, and there's like, you know,
1: cleaning lady,
0: younger women in there, and yeah, they're making sure I'm fully shaved. And just before I pass, I go, oh, I love the show. I go, oh man,
4: no.
1: That's better than I used to listen before you sucked. But
0: yeah,
1: it's
0: oh yeah,
1: still
0: no,
1: awkward.
0: No, I mean, it was, and it was like, yeah, I mean, clearly she was being nice and I appreciate the compliment, but I just go, oh man, not now.
1: I had some take pictures of me while I passed out at the skin doctor because they were cutting a football out of my stomach. That's how it felt to me. That's it was like 3 stitches. They took pictures and they're like, look how you looked. You turned cray. They were like, you don't mind, do you? And I'm like, yeah, can't really say I do now, but I haven't gone back. So
0: I mean, if you don't,
4: I would say I absolutely do mind.
0: If you don't post them and delete them.
1: It was, honestly, it was just awful to see. I'm like, Jesus, that's how I look?

0: Yeah. Like so gray and dead. Like maybe you should have checked on me.
1: Yeah, that's a little bit weird.
0: Where's my orange juice and cookies to get my blood sugar back up or something? All right, on the way, Dumber Than the Show Trivia Revisited. Did Hot Wings win Friday? His jackpot was big. We'll find out next. It is the Free Beer and Hot Wings Show.
2: 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Maybe play trivia. At the Minute of Mayhem coming up also this morning during the show and all week, as we're just days away from summer, we're going to hook you up with tickets to Holiday World up in Santa Claus, Indiana. So we'll get to that here in just a little bit. We're at 63 right now. We'll get you just about 78 today. A little bit of sun, too, to start off the work week. 82 tomorrow. Big chance of rain coming up on about Thursday as we look ahead. 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
2: It's 5:44 here at the Buzz. It is Free Beer and Hot Wings. I'm Dagwood. The NHL Stanley Cup Finals over. Carolina wins the Stanley Cup 4-2 over Vegas. So coming up next for the NHL, the draft, and that will be June 26th and the 27th. And then the NBA Finals ended, too, this past week. And the Knicks win that series 4-1 over San Antonio. Their draft coming up this month, too, the 23rd to the 24th. And Memphis has two picks in the first round, their 3rd and 16th. And the Nashville Sounds, over the past week, they split 6 games with Durham there at home. Now they'll head to Memphis for 6 games starting tomorrow. We're at 63 right now. Get to about 78 today. And it is Free Beer and Hot Wings. And the show's back right here on 102.9 The Buzz.

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0: 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Hot Wings, yes. You'll be defending $1,400 as your jackpot. I believe this is the third time you've played in this particular run this travel season.
2: Yeah, it would be, yeah.
0: It's more stressful.
2: It's a lot more stressful, yeah. Out of my element.
0: You know who it's more stressful for than you?
2: Probably the man next to me.
0: Let's meet Tom.
3: Good morning.
0: Hi, Tom. How are you?
3: Fantastic.
0: Move that up just a little bit. There you go. Let's hear you now.
3: Fantastic.
0: There you go.
2: Perfect.
0: All right. So the way we get a contestant at live shows, and the people in the room already know this, is we'll do a random day of the year and whoever's birthday is the closest. And so Tom's ended up being the first closest. And I said, do you want to play? And they were right next to me. And he said, yes. Is it your wife?
3: Yes.
0: What's your wife's name?
3: Diane.
0: Diane. Diane said, oh, God. And I said, that's not very supportive, Tom. And she goes, well, ask these people. And then she turned around to the table behind him and said, tell them. And they're like, oh, yeah, good luck with Tom. What are we getting into?
3: I'm a lot.
2: Okay. Hey, Tom's a lot. He's a live wire.
0: He's a live wire. All right. Hot Wings, beat it.
2: All right. See you later.
0: You might have to go a distance because the doors are open here.
2: Yeah, I went and checked earlier, so I don't have to go too far to
0: you
2: not
0: did?
2: Be able to hear it.
0: Yeah. Impressive.
2: Yeah, I know. I scoped it out.
0: Wow.
2: How far do I have to go? I want to know how winded I would be.
0: Oh, good.
2: Okay,
0: good
2: bye.
0: Thinking. All right. Tom, you and Hot Wings will have the same five questions. I'm the question asker. You'll each have, at most, 90 seconds. Whoever gets the most right out of the five wins. If it's a tie, low time wins. You can pass on any question you want the first time around, and we will come back to them. By we, I mean me in this particular case. If you don't get it the second time, that's it. In case of a tie, load time wins. As you know, Hot Wings is gone. He won't hear the questions or the answers. No help from the audience, please. He's playing for real live American dollars. At least as long as he gets paid before we run out. Okay?
3: You bet.
0: Tom, do you have any questions for us?
3: I forgot my smartphone for my answers.
0: Okay. You know how people do it sometimes, then.
3: Yes.
0: Are you good at trivia? Okay. You play along with us each day?
3: I'm good with Cliff Clavin knowledge.
0: Okay, well. That might be good here. All right, here we go. Tom of East Lansing. Actually, where's home?
3: Pewamo.
0: Pewamo?
3: Yeah.
0: There you go. Is Pewamo better than Westphalia?
3: We're all German.
0: It's a consolidated school that used to kick the crap out of us in sports when I was growing up. All right. Here we go. Tom, your turn on Dumber Than the Show Trivia for $1,400. Begins in 3, 2, 1. What decade introduced barcode scanners to supermarkets?
3: 1980s.
0: What is the capital of Kansas?
3: Topeka.
0: Where's the what is the international radio code word for the letter V?
3: Victor.
0: What actor was dubbed the Muscles from Brussels?
3: Arnold Schwarzenegger.
0: In what ocean would you find the Gulf Stream?
3: Atlantic.
0: Time. How did you do?
3: 3.
0: You think?
3: I hope.
0: Okay. Y'all think you did well?
4: Yeah.
0: All right. Let's wave the wings back in. There you go, Tom. You can sit right there. You can't say anything to distract Hot Wings, but you can stare a hole in him if you want. All right. Let's see where he runs from.
2: Here,
0: there he goes. My God, his heart rate must be 1,000. Beating faster than a little hummingbird. Just found a flower. Just did the 40 in the shortest time ever, about 8.5 minutes. Hot Wings back.
2: Hi.
0: Hi, Hot Wings. How'd you go?
2: How did I go?
0: Yeah.
2: Well, I went through those tables right there, and then I went out the door, and I went down the side until all I heard was road noise.
0: Good deal.
2: Yeah.
0: Are you ready?
2: Yes, I think I am.
0: Tom's done. By looking only at his face, do you think he did well?
2: Yes.
0: Okay. He gave you a good mean mug.
2: He did, yeah. I was very frightened by him.
0: All right, Hot Wings, your turn in the $1,400 round against Tom from Pewamo. Begins in 3, 2, 1. What decade introduced barcode scanners to supermarkets?
2: 1970s.
0: What is the capital of Kansas?
2: Is Topeka.
0: What's the international radio code word for the letter V?
2: Victor.
0: What actor was dubbed the Muscles from Brussels?
2: That is Jean-Claude Van Damme.
0: In what ocean would you find the Gulf Stream?
2: That would be the Atlantic.
0: Time. How'd you do?
2: All right.
0: Okay.
2: Thank
0: you. All right, who won? Tom or Hot Wings? Boy, that feels good, doesn't it, Tom? That was as supportive as your
1: the
0: wife.
1: Brussels.
2: Neither one.
0: Even Diane was like, not my man. Let's score this game. All right, what decade introduced barcode scanners to supermarkets? Hot Wings said the 1970s. Tom said the 1980s. It is the 1970s.
2: Oh.
0: It's not fair. Hot Wings was in high school by then. Number two, what is the capital of Kansas? Hot Wings said Topeka. Tom said Topeka. That's right. Home of the baseball team, the Topeka Stink Pickles. It's Topeka. 2-1, Hot Wings. What's the international radio code word for the letter V? Hot Wings said Victor. Tom said Victor. Both correct. 3-2, Hot Wings. In what ocean would you find the Gulf Stream? Hot Wings thought about it a minute, said the Atlantic Ocean. Tom thought for a minute, too. Also said the Atlantic Ocean. Both correct. 4-3, Hot Wings. Final question. Which actor was dubbed the Muscles from Brussels? You both answered pretty confidently. Hot Wings said Jean-Claude Van Damme. Tom said Arnold Schwarzenegger. If Tom's right, the game's tied and we go to clocks, and I think those were probably pretty close.
1: Very close.
0: If Hot Wings is right, he finishes with a perfect 5 and the win. The actor dubbed the Muscles from Brussels Jean-Claude Van Damme. And Hot Wings wins.
3: Sir, I just tried to be quick.
1: Woo.
0: Tom, it was
3: my wife's used to that.
2: Oh, I was feeling stressed during this one.
0: There you were. That was a good game.
2: Yeah.
0: Hot Wings moves this jackpot to $1,500. Let's hear it for Tom. You did pretty well.
2: Yeah.
3: Thank you. Thank you.
0: Freeze enough to be competitive and give yourself a chance pretty much every week. Thank you, Tom.
2: Thank you, Tom.
0: There you go. We'll play again today. Hot Wings is asking the question, so his lofty $1,500 jackpot will remain on the shelf for now.
2: Yes.
0: That comes up in 2 hours. You ever get caught lying about being sick? I feel like a huge celebrity got caught lying about being sick. They canceled the concert an hour before.
4: Oh, I think I know who you're talking
0: about.
4: And
0: then they seemed to be fine the next day. Pretty quickly. Sure. We'll get to that coming up next hour. Free Beer and Hot Wings Report next. There's a word that a soccer star, former American soccer star, now broadcaster, said on British TV. That would be like if Charles Barkley said the C word and we were blown away that it's that bad. We'll get to that coming up in the report next. It is the Free Beer and Hot Wings Show.
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0: 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Let's start with this. Saturday night, Knicks and Spurs. The Spurs had led every game with 2 minutes left to play in the series. Yet there they were trailing 3-1.
1: Yeesh.
0: They had led eight or more points in each of the 5 games, including Game 5 of the NBA Finals. They had led at the end of the first quarter by 8 or more points in each of those games. Yet this, the result.
2: 5 seconds remaining. Fox to Wemby. Wemby tries a three, puts it up, off the mark. Ananobi the rebound. It's over! It's over! Knicks fans, this is not a dream. Your long, long wait has ended. Go ahead and cry. After 53 years, the Knicks are finally NBA champions once again.
0: That was a moment of destiny. So I think it was after Game 4 they had lost to the Knicks or the Hawks in the first round. And then after that, there was a meeting between a player named Karl Anthony Towns and their coach. And something happened at that meeting. And it wasn't a bad meeting. It was just a, hey, coach, I have an idea. And there's such camaraderie on that team. They took off and dominated. They didn't lose again until the NBA Finals. And even then, it was only 1 game.
3: Yeah.
0: It was a remarkable run, and I love to root against New York teams, and this was a likable bunch. They've got quote-unquote stars, but they're not like superstars. They're just really good as a collection. But the city of New York handled it great.
4: They usually do.
0: Fans flooded the streets and immediately started destroying things.
1: Yes, I saw.
0: Yes, fires were set.
4: Fans do, yeah.
0: Vehicles were destroyed, including 5 school buses. That were hired to transport World Cup fans from MetLife Stadium. 10 cops were injured. Dozens of people were arrested. Huge fights. A teenager was shot. There were 4 slashings or stabbings.
1: Wow.
0: Somehow Detroit is still the city that burns things after championships. But man, there's a lot of other cities that have joined in to be awful.
5: Why do people do that?
0: I don't get it.
5: Why do you celebrate by destroying things?
4: I don't know.
5: That is so stupid.
6: Never break something?
4: Never have I understood that.
0: Break something.
6: Yeah, why are there rage rooms? People love them.
5: I saw the one video of a guy, and this is after the second to last game that they needed to win.
0: When they came back from way, way down.
5: Yes, and everybody's in the streets partying, and then you see this group of like 4 guys shaking this street sign, and one person walks up and he's like, why are you destroying our city? Don't do that. Like, because the moment one person starts doing it, it's a ripple effect, right? Mm-hmm. So you hope that as this man is saying the right thing, that becomes the ripple effect. And it didn't. People were like, whatever, dude, F you, and kept doing it. And I'm watching the video like, this poor guy, all these people on the street that could have like banded together and said, hey, stop.
0: Yeah.
5: Everybody was like, it's a lost cause, man. And they just kept shaking that street sign. And then all of a sudden, you know, school buses are being ripped to shreds. What the hell is going on in New York?
7: But there was a lot of collective effervescence. Every video of just people in mass singing like New York, New York, or what is it? That Empire State of Mind one that you hear.
0: Yeah,
7: that was really cool. There was another video of this family was just happened to be on vacation in New York. It's like their first time there, and they have like a 7 or 8 year old son who, as the game is letting out, is just like, whoa, this is awesome. He starts taking his shirt off and whipping it around and like high-fiving and fist bumping everybody who's walking by, and they're like, I guess our kid's a Knicks fan now.
0: Yeah. It'd be pretty easy to get indoctrinated at that age.
6: Yes. That's a life-changing moment for that. That's core memory right there.
0: Why are you a Knicks fan? You're from Kansas. Well, you see, that's how it happens. But yeah, that was fun to see, I guess. I saw the stat yesterday. In the last 25 years, every team, there was like, I don't remember how many, like 75 instances, let's say, of teams that during the regular season or in the playoffs, led every game, five games in a row, by 8 or more points. Every one of them, except the Spurs, had a winning record over those five games.
5: Oof.
0: That is remarkable.
4: Yeah.
5: You hate to be that statistic.
0: Yes.
5: Man.
0: Well, boy, that's a very good sign, unless...
4: Didn't Barkley call them the dumbest team of all time?
0: Yes. Yeah.
4: I was going to say, I was pretty sure.
0: How we've been told for years, and I don't think most people have doubted it, but that experience matters a lot in pro sports. When you've got a bunch of guys that are 27, 28, 29, who have done it before, taking on guys that are 21, 22, 23, that's a lot of experience and difference. But you don't always see it so starkly, so plainly in front of you. Because you could make a decent argument that San Antonio is as talented or more talented than New York. But New York had the definition of a team.
6: Yep.
4: Yeah.
0: And experience. Congrats to them and all the fans. They've waited a long time. You could really see it when we were in New Jersey a couple weeks ago. Because I don't remember ever hearing a bunch about Knicks fans when we lived there. I mean, I know there's Knicks fans because, New Jersey's kind of divided between New York and Philadelphia. And after the Nets left to Brooklyn, there weren't any New Jersey Nets fans in anymore. So lots of Knicks fans. But, man, you brought up the Knicks in New Jersey at that live show a couple weeks ago. You could tell.
4: Yeah.
0: That was a hungry fan base. Meanwhile, the hockey hotbed of Carolina, which it actually is, makes me feel bad for the old Hartford Whalers fans that watched them stink for most of their time in Hartford before they moved to Carolina. They got their second Stanley Cup.
1: And they're going to clutch it appropriately with a total team effort and a shutout. The Carolina Hurricanes have won the Stanley Cup for the second time.
0: It's so weird. Still.
4: Mm-hmm.
0: I know it's been years since they've been in Carolina. It's at least their third or fourth trip to the Stanley Cup Finals.
6: Right?
0: Yeah, probably. But yeah, so they get the win. The Vegas Knights, who fired their coach with 8 games left in the regular season and put John Tortorella in, then went on a crazy run and made the NHL Finals, but their goalie was struggling. Mm-hmm. He had given up like 4 more goals in like 8 straight games. And so even going into that game, there was someone asked the coach, "Hey, you ever think about benching this guy?" And the coach was like, "Why would you even ask that?" Because he sucks.
6: I think he referred to it as like the dumbest question he's ever been asked.
0: Yeah. So Alexi Lalas was on a British crude broadcast. Alexi Lalas, longtime U.S. soccer player, and then he's been a commentator since the 90s. I think he played in the World Cup in 94 for the United States.
4: That was a long time ago, and he looked very different.
0: Yeah.
6: He used to have like long, fiery, crazy red hair.
4: Yeah, and a big goatee, and you wouldn't know it was the same dude.
0: But so this aired on American television, you said, Steve.
6: It did.
0: But it's a British crew. And when Alexi Lalas used a word that in England would be a huge no-no, they all looked like he shot someone.
6: They're talking about, it's kind of hard to understand, but they're referring to, I guess, James Corden was down on the field. So the woman on the left says to Alexi Lalas, "What did you think about James Corden?"
3: Okay. Can we talk about James Corden for a second?
8: Oh, what do you guys call him? The full-kit wanker, right? Or whatever. I mean, he's wearing that thing. He's all dressed up and ready to go.
6: A full-kit wanker is what.
0: A full-kit wanker, but it sounded like the other thing, right?
5: Mm-hmm. Mm-hmm.
0: But wanker to them would be like if he said, "Don't you guys call him the C-word?" To the rest of us.
4: Yeah, wanker's a little bit,
6: full,
4: a little bit strong.
6: Full-kit wanker. I guess they were referencing because James Corden was walking around in a...
0: Did he look like he played?
4: Okay,
0: like
4: in a so full he's wearing the uniform. Like
0: the kit.
6: The full uniform.
0: I mean, that is a dork.
3: Can we talk about James Corden for a second?
8: Oh, I mean... What do you guys call him? The full kit wanker, right? Or whatever. I mean, he's wearing that. He's all dressed up and ready to go.
0: So there's a woman...
4: that she looks shaken.
5: Yeah, the two on the left are like this. The guy looks directly into the camera like,
6: "You can't say that." You can't say that.
0: And Zlatan, who's like, he just sort of like, "Ha ha, you said it on TV."
8: He's all dressed up and ready to go.
9: Did he just say
3: that? Okay. Lucky we're on American television. Ooh, there's the W word on British TV.
7: It's amazing to me, though, like the words that they can get away with on British TV versus on our networks.
0: Yeah, their newspapers have nudity in them.
7: But wanker is where you draw the line.
4: Oh, yeah. Well, and it is funny how like different languages, or whatever dialects have that. And because I discovered that when I was dating a girl from England. And we were going to go hiking or camping or something. And I talked about grabbing a fanny pack. And a fanny over there is very different than here.
0: Well, we did that.
4: Because they would say like a bum bag or something. And I go, and she's like, I can't believe it. And I go, what? That's what it's called. And remember? Then I had said, no, a fanny here is a butt. Mm-hmm. And she goes, it ain't there. It's the lady crack.
0: Yeah. Remember, Joe and Steve went to the royal wedding with Prince Will and Kate, you were standing in the crowd as everyone's singing God Save the Queen, and Joe had crouched down and Steve was filming, so you're just as awkward.
6: Yeah.
0: Tell her and he didn't know. So we said, hey, ask if anyone has a fanny pack. And so he asks, and Steve, I think you knew. You're like, you can't make him say that.
6: I don't know about this.
0: Yeah. And so,
4: there's like the C word.
0: Yeah. I mean.
5: Do you know what wanker means to them, though?
0: I always assumed it means like the D word here.
7: I thought it was like have a wank, like
5: chronic masturbation.
4: Yeah. Oh, I was going to say, I thought it was like
5: chronic masturbation. Oh, yeah, here it's somebody jerker. Who's like a douche, you know? Yeah. There it's somebody who is a chronic masturbator.
0: Yeah.
5: Yeah. So that'd be like if we said like, you know, J-O on air,
0: which we would get in trouble
5: but for. I could call somebody a jerk off, you know?
0: Yes.
5: Isn't that weird?
0: Yeah, there's a lot of that. Like George Carlin had a joke that you could say now, but I got in trouble for it by our first boss in Omaha when he said, you know, that words are dumb because remember, you can say you pricked your finger, but you can't say you fingered your prick, you know. And then he went on to that thing about he talked about how you can snatch something.
4: Mm-hmm. Mm-hmm.
0: You can put it in a box.
4: Oh, yeah.
0: And a pussy can refer to a cat. He goes, you could say it in a Disney film.
4: Oh, yeah. You could say cock of the walk.
0: Yeah. Cock the gun.
4: Mm-hmm. Plenty.
0: What are those birds?
4: Oh. Cocks?
0: No, there's other birds. Mm-hmm.
4: The other birds?
0: Yeah.
7: I'm scared to say it.
4: Oh, the tits?
0: Yeah.
4: Oh, yeah, yeah.
0: You can go to the zoo. If there's a couple there. You can see a real nice pair of tits.
4: Absolutely. Yeah. They're my favorite birds.
0: But if we weren't talking about birds,
4: mm-hmm.
0: be in trouble.
6: Words are weird.
4: Words are stupid.
0: Yeah, so are we. People are stupid that we get all caught up in that.
5: I like it. It helps you dance the line.
0: It does.
5: And I love doing that.
0: Mm-hmm. On the way. You ever get caught lying when you called out sick to work? Like, we get here all the time where people will tell us, like, yeah, I called in sick because I wanted to go to an all-day concert, and then my boss was there, too. We had to agree to disagree.
6: Or just like, agree to no one says anything.
0: I think a big celebrity got caught doing that. I don't think anything will happen about it, but it's like Rock and Roll Hall of Fame level. Got caught calling in sick. And then because of the World Cup, got busted.
4: Okay.
0: We'll tell you about that next. It is the Free Beer and Hot Wings Show.
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1: In about an hour and 20 minutes, we'll play Dumber Than the Show Trivia. You could win up to $500 today. Pretty sure we know who's playing today, but we'll let the listener decide when they get through and get to play. Free Beer Hot Wings. Steve, Kelly, Maitland, Tommy behind the glass. You ever called in sick to work and you knew everyone knew you were fine?
3: No,
1: I don't.
3: Actually, I haven't.
1: I don't think y'all are really, but there are. We all know people who have done that, right?
4: Oh yeah.
3: Oh like, yeah.
1: I don't think there's a lot of call in sick to get just to skip work energy in this room.
5: Yeah, I remember calling out. I think I've talked about it before. There was a concert I wanted to go to, and I requested the day off. They denied it for whatever reason, and I said, "I'm just gonna call out sick."
1: You told them at the moment,
5: and then you did. Okay.
1: And what happened after that?
5: Nothing.
1: Because that's exactly what I'm talking. They all knew you.
5: They knew.
1: They weren't surprised. They knew you weren't sick when you did it.
5: Yeah. Okay. Well, I got a ticket, so I'm not. Like, I'm 17 years old, and this is not my career. So
1: you want to know
5: I'll
1: something?
5: Deal with the consequences.
1: Steve, when you told that story, I looked back at a moment. So when we were in college, I worked a lot. And so at one point I had, during the school year, I had two jobs, and in the summer I had three. And the two jobs, there was always like a, you know, push-pull between the radio station where I worked at the weekends and I worked at a screen printing place in the retail part during the week and sometimes on the weekend. And generally they worked together. But for the radio station, I did high school football and we had to do a game at what it was called at Northern Michigan University in Marquette in what everybody called the Upper Dome. It was two high school football games on a Saturday night. They were playoffs and one was at like 6 p.m. and the other one was at 8:30, and we had a local team that was both had to drive from mid-Michigan up to the Upper Peninsula to play, and I had to do the games. I was the only person who did the games for the station, so I went to the screen printing place that I worked at, and I said, not important, but I said, hey, can I get that Sunday off? And I knew they didn't like that, so I had already gotten someone who would work for me, but she made more than me because she was a student manager. I made $5.25. She made $7.50 an hour. And I said, I go, look, I'll pay the difference out of my own pocket because I realized this. I thought no one else is offering this. Surely they'll sell. They'll say yes.
5: Yeah.
1: And they said, no, you have to be here. I'm like, come on. Really? No. Even if I pay the difference? No. Okay. And so I went and did the games. And then my partner drove it. We got done at 12:30. We drove straight home. I slept from 7 until 8, and then I went to work from 9 till 5.
4: Oh, man.
1: And, Steve, you told that story. I don't know when the first time you told it was, but when you called out, because you had referenced it once or twice before.
5: Yeah.
1: I remember the first time you told it, I immediately stopped paying attention and thought, why the F didn't I call in sick from the Upper Peninsula? What are they going to do? Make me come in?
3: Right.
5: Right.
3: Yeah.
1: Good Lord.
3: Sorry, the bridge is closed.
1: Why did I do that?
5: Yeah, exactly.
1: It's one of the most miserable nights and days I've ever had in my life.
5: Yeah, you had that excuse. Yeah, you could have just said the bridge was closed. They couldn't have.
1: A million things.
5: It.
1: We hit a deer. Wasn't my car. We're going to. Stupid. Need to get approval. Idiot.
3: Mm-hmm.
4: See, and I'm so afraid of calling in sick, even when I'm sick, that like when I'm having an allergic reaction and need to go to urgent care, I'll send you guys a video to prove it. When I'm getting a biopsy done, I'll send you a video of the biopsy and ask my doctors if I can call in. I don't know why I do that, but I do because I worked with plenty of people, specifically people younger than me, who would call in after I'd known they had partied all night. And rather than just calling and telling me, hey, I am ungodly hungover, they'd be like, I'm sick. And I'm like, okay, Jen, shut up.
1: I always felt like
4: you're 22. You work at a tanning salon. It's not that serious, but be for real with me.
1: I would never have called in sick for hangover. I felt like if I knew if I was going to drink, if I was going to be hungover, that's my fault. And so I definitely went, bleh.
4: There was a radio show.
1: For just being working. Mm-hmm. What are they doing?
4: There was a radio show host that I loved back home. I won't say their name, but they used to drink a lot and they would call in sick and their morning show started to kind of make note about it. And when I was just a fan before I'd ever gotten into radio, I realized, oh, he's the host and always calling in because he's hungover. And the staff would start to make comments and you pick up on it. And then when I got into radio and they became more comfortable as we became friends in this industry, they would say, oh yeah, well, you always know when we're hosting because he's hungover. And I was like, wait, he calls in when he's hungover? And he would. And it was once a week or every 2 weeks.
1: Once? Whoa. Jeez.
4: He would miss a lot of shows.
1: I'm not asking crazy for the name. Is it someone we know?
4: Oh, yeah.
3: I feel like every city has some radio host that's been like that at some point. When we were in Tennessee, it was that Phil guy.
1: Say, Phil Williams.
3: Here at this station, it was a guy.
4: And it was a long time. He cleaned up his act quite a bit. I think it became a... hey, you gotta figure this out. Not like alcoholic, but what's going on? Like you can't keep missing work because you partied last night.
1: That guy in East Tennessee that Howings referenced, our boss when we were there had been his boss, and they talked about he'd call in so much just because he didn't want to get up.
4: Yeah.
1: That the boss would go and look in his windows and see him walking around in the house and be like, bonk, bonk, bonk, and the guy would just pretend he wasn't home.
3: Yeah.
1: I can see you. Come on, man.
3: Yeah.
1: Well, here's what happened. I think somebody got busted. You can judge this yourself. On Friday night, Rod Stewart was set to do a show in San Diego. They canceled it an hour before either the opener was set to take the stage or he was going to take the stage.
3: Wow, that's late notice.
1: They said, yes, he's suffering from an acute upper respiratory infection. He is sick and he has laryngitis. Reasonable, right?
3: Yeah, I mean, he's in his 70s, I think. Yeah. Upper 70s, maybe. Yeah.
1: His voice always sounds like he's got a little bit of something coming on, just by nature.
3: Yeah, but he's got a raspy voice. So, yeah, I mean, it's very believable that something could pop up.
1: A lot of people noticed that he was, even though that was Friday night and that upper respiratory was so bad, he made it all the way to Boston for the Scotland and Haiti soccer match as part of the World Cup.
3: Hmm.
1: I mean, that's not a short flight.
5: Yeah, there he is.
4: Drinking.
1: Two glasses of wine, you say.
3: I hear that helps the lungs.
5: No, that's probably medicine. But he wanted to blend in.
3: It's Dimetapp.
5: Yeah, he didn't want to feel peer pressure, so he had them put his medicine in a wine glass.
4: Yes.
1: Now, he's British, but his father is Scottish, and he's always been a big supporter of the Scottish national team.
3: Yeah, he's a huge soccer fan.
1: He even had the Stones to post a video of himself and two of his sons on the way to the game on a private jet, appearing to be completely healthy and in good voice, in a fantastic mood, and said, this is our 7th World Cup.
5: What are you doing, man? Are
1: you even trying? Like, that's busted, right? Like,
3: I mean, it seems pretty busted, yeah.
1: I mean, maybe some of those fans are like, I'm never going to a Rod Stewart concert again, but okay. I mean, they'll probably be fine.
4: Who's still going to Rod Stewart concerts?
5: Yeah.
1: People that don't have the internet and aren't going to see him bragging, maybe.
3: Yeah.
1: Honestly,
5: yeah, that's
1: maybe.
5: True, yeah.
4: He'll be fine.
1: Can you
4: honestly, these tattletales in the media need to hush their mouths.
1: You think?
4: No.
5: Yeah, they broke bro code.
3: Yeah.
1: So when did you
3: mind your biz?
1: Yeah, right. This one called in text from the 517, called in sick to work. That's all one of my managers at the casino. We nodded. No words were spoken ever.
5: But did your boss also, was your boss also supposed to be at work?
1: Must have been.
5: Yeah.
1: Probably. Right?
4: I had a friend when I worked at the grocery store in high school who got caught in the most like teen movie kind of way. He had called in. He wanted to go to a University of Michigan football game and they wouldn't let him have the day off. So then he was just like, all right, well, I'm sick. And then...
1: Oh, like literally just in the same call?
4: No.
1: Oh, okay.
4: But like when the day his shift came, he was like, hey, I'm not going to make it. I'm sick. And nobody put two and two together. Our calling off or like putting in for time off system was a notebook at the

0: paper down. I was like, please don't lie to me again. It was fine.
1: Oh, I was hoping that you were going to say that he walked into the office and the boss had his feet up on the desk and the sports section open and he was on the opposite side of it.
0: That'd have been funny.
1: Don't turn it around.
0: Then another coworker of mine saw that same boss at a polka festival one time. And I was like, you know what? I don't know. I didn't know Dave got down like that.
1: Oh, he did. Dave knows how to party.
0: He does.
2: He's from Michigan? Mm-hmm. Yeah, of course he's at a polka thing, man.
3: Text. In my 20s, I had a manager who always called in sick like twice a month. And so one time it was my day off. We all always made fun of him behind his back for calling in sick so much because we knew he didn't really need to be sick. He just didn't want to come in. So it's my day off, but I called and I said, hey, I'm so sick today. I just needed to let you know. And he's like, oh my God, what time do you start? Who's going to cover? And I said, oh, it's my day off. I just wanted you to know that I'm actually sick. Click.
0: Butthead.
3: That pissed the boss off. Let's see. How many did you ever get busted?
2: No. I don't think I've ever called in sick when I wasn't sick. Not that I can remember. The only time I remember ever like calling in sick in any way was senior skip day when I was in high school, and everyone did.
3: Yeah. Like they I'm such a nerd, I got a pre-excused absence for senior skip day. Right? That's lame.
0: That is.
2: It definitely is. It definitely, like, it was actually fun for me to call in. Like, my dad and I sound a lot alike, yeah, and did then as well. So I would, you know, like we're in high school. This is Barry Michaels calling on behalf of my son, Chris. He's very, very ill today. And then, you know, I mean, I'm sure I was like half cracking up while I was doing it too. Mm-hmm. They're like, yeah, okay. Sounds good, Mr. Michaels.
3: My excuse didn't even say why I was going to be gone. It was just like signed by my mom, said he won't be here Thursday. And I remember the teacher seeing it and going, so you're skipping skip day and your mom's fine with it? And I said, yep.
2: Mm-hmm.
3: It's kind of a flex, I guess.
2: Yeah.
0: I guess.
3: You know. Boy, did we party. We played some pickup basketball. A guy made the funniest Cyclops joke I've ever heard in my life, and I still remember it. That's about all.
2: I went for a bike ride with my buddies, and I ended up throwing my bike in a lake.
3: So that was on senior skip day?
2: Yeah.
4: I didn't do senior skip day. Bums me out.
3: Is that still a thing?
2: Probably. No. I don't know. No, I have no idea.
3: Did you had it when you graduated, Maitland?
0: Mm-mm.
3: No? Did, when, no.
2: They don't have to. The kids get out in like April now.
0: Yeah.
3: I mean, they did back it. In our day.
4: It was always 420 when they did it, and like the area I lived in. It was, you know, stoner holiday, but I wasn't a stoner. So, and I also really wanted perfect attendance. So bad.
3: Oh, were you one of those kids?
4: Mm-hmm. Oh, yeah.
3: How many years? Like a lot of them?
4: Almost, yeah. I think I maybe had like a couple sick days throughout school, but dang, almost every year I had perfect attendance, with the exception of sports. There were sports where I left school early, or I had to get taken out of school, or showed up late because of a doctor's appointment. But there was always a reason. But it was never I faked being sick or stayed home because I was sick.
2: I always wanted to have perfect attendance. Yeah. And every year, for 5 years, I had perfect attendance, except for something like a funeral.
4: Mm-hmm.
2: Where I was, yeah, it was never because I was sick. Right. It was like my great grandma died. And then the following fall, my great grandpa died. And I go, yeah, God dang. And it was always something like that. I go, man, you're killing my perfect attendance. I'm really trying to stay healthy here. And I got to take off of school for this.
3: Oh, man. My senior year, they said if you had less than 4 absences, you didn't have to take exams. That changed everything.
4: Whoa. Awesome.
3: So I spent all year dragging myself to school so I could get that pre-excused senior skip day. And then rode the lightning for 2 weeks, hoping I didn't get sick.
5: Not have to take
3: exams?
5: So I didn't
3: have to take exams my senior year.
5: Oh, man, I would have absolutely
2: done that. That's wild.
3: I would have never, if they had that all 4 years of high school, I would have never missed more than 4. And I was sick a lot. You know, it's a preemie. I don't know if you guys know that.
5: This text came in very similar to Maitland. They said, in high school, I called in sick to winter break swim practice so I could go snowboarding. A local photographer took a picture of me that ended up on the cover of our local newspaper.
3: God, that's brutal.
2: Yeah.
3: Every spam call, every scam text, every sketchy email with your name, they all start the same way. Somebody found you. Your phone number's sitting on data broker sites right now. So is your home address, your email, your age, the names of your family members. Honestly, it was eye-opening when the folks at Incogni were telling us about how much really is out there. We've always heard it, But then when you see someone

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18: 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It is Free Beer and Hot Wings. I'm Dagwood. The NHL season is over. Carolina wins the Stanley Cup last night, 4-2 over Vegas. Next up for the NHL, they'll have the draft coming up June 26th and 27th. The Predators will have the 10th pick in the first round in that. And the NBA ended too this past weekend. The Knicks win over San Antonio 4-1. Their draft also coming up this month, the 23rd and the 24th. Memphis will have the 3rd and 16th pick right now in the first round. And the Nashville Sounds, they split 6 games with Durham at home. Now they'll move on to Memphis for 6 games starting tomorrow. 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That's minutes from Nashville at the Mint Gaming Hall in Franklin, Kentucky. 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
1: Isn't that something people do?
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1: it doesn't... You get a tooth knocked out, you put it in milk so it can stay alive till it gets to the dentist. I don't know if it works.
3: Cold water or pickle juice, but maybe milk works too. I don't know.
4: What in the Little House on the Prairie are you guys talking about? Oh, no, great. He knocked his tooth out. Somebody get a glass of milk. We got to keep that thing alive.
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1: Speaking of Little House on the Prairie, did you see there's going to be a reboot?
3: Yes.
2: Oh, boy.
1: New Little House on a New Prairie. That's not what it's called. Little House on the Prairie. But it is nothing alike. I watched the trailer. No.
2: No, it doesn't. It doesn't.
3: It's not.
1: Not one half pint.
3: Just not even the right half pint.
1: Sorry.
2: Doesn't live up to the hype of the original.
1: Didn't seem like it. It might be great. I have no idea.
2: Who plays Pa?
1: It better be Charles Ingalls.
3: That would be
1: weird.
3: Was
1: not the actor's name at all. It needs to be someone related to Michael Landon. So
2: I was going
1: to
2: say, he's been dead for like 40 years.
1: Okay. Yeah. Oh, the girl who was on Yellowstone, who no one could understand. Michael Landon was her dad. Maybe she will play Pa. It's a different world now.
2: Maybe.
1: Everybody's cast differently and everybody gets upset. I don't care.
3: Oh.
1: I don't know. I just saw that this weekend and I went, oh, I'm going to get made fun of because a TV show is getting rebooted.
2: You're going to watch it still, right?
1: I'm going to try it.
2: Yeah.
1: But I have so many... it's all nostalgia watching the other one. I'll turn it on once in a while and watch for like 5 minutes ago. I can't stand this.
2: Nostalgia because it reminds you of your time on the farm growing up?
1: Well, because I watched it. It was on every day from 4 until 5. And for a couple summers, when you watched it, at like 35 minutes after the hour, the local TV station would do a drawing of postcards and you'd win tickets to a Tigers game.
2: Whoa.
1: And so I would send as many postcards in as I could. And every day I would watch thinking I might get drawn. Next thing you know, I liked Little House in the Prairie, and I had still not been to a Tigers game. So I had a work crew at our house yesterday.
4: What for?
3: Yeah.
2: Water?
1: Whatever I wanted.
4: Were you able to swim in your basement?
1: Not this time.
3: Were they wearing Speedos and flexing?
1: No. Is that a work crew you've heard of?
3: I just wondered. No, it's not one I've ever heard of.
1: It was all of our children. They claimed they were being forced into a work camp.
3: Oh.
1: Someone used the term slave labor yesterday. Oh.
4: That's a strong term.
1: I thought so.
3: Yeah.
1: So here's the thing with the six boys, and they range in ages from 6 to 14. We're in that period where we would like them to have more chores. And
4: definitely.
1: I suspect every parent has gone through the, but if they do the chores, you have to then, it almost becomes more work than doing it yourself, right?
3: Yeah. Oh, definitely. Yeah.
1: And so yesterday, we had stayed at a friend's house on Saturday night. And in the morning, we were asking them to help pick up. And there was so much feet dragging and say something to the group and only one pays attention and the other five are like, what? And so by the time we got home, on the way home, I'm like, okay, well, we've got a lot of yard stuff. So not even as a punishment, but today I'm going to, because my first thought was I'm going to go home. I'm going to mow the lawn myself. Then it'll be done. It'll look okay because I'm definitely better at it than them. And and whatnot. And then I got there and I'm like, no, this is a day. So I ended up doing almost as much work as normal, but I didn't mow the lawn. I had the two 14-year-olds mow the lawn. And then I had all of the other dudes, because we have trees around a good portion of our yard, and they try to grow out and they start to block off the grass, and the grass around the edges will die if you don't trim them back. Also, it gets so you can't walk out there. So I do this a couple times a summer, and it usually takes me an hour or so to cut down the branches and then drag them back into the woods. So I made all the kids come out, and you would think that I was operating the Trail of Tears at our house.
2: Seems like
1: how many sticks are there?
3: Yeah.
1: I don't know. However many we cut down. Why is he carrying the big ones? And I said, oh, well, because he wanted a full tree. It's like I stumbled onto a secret elixir. Can I get a bigger branch? Yeah, but you got to take a little one. Next thing you know, they're fighting over who gets to haul the biggest ones. But I need ideas for more chores because I can't keep chopping down trees every day. We're not the Amazon rainforest. We can't deforest the whole thing. I need more chores for
2: weeds.
1: 6 to 14-year-olds.
2: Pulling weeds has to be in there. Who, you pull the biggest weed, you get a dollar.
3: Yeah.
1: we tried that one, and then we had to replant a lot of flowers. Because there's not enough knowledge as to what's a weed and what's not.
3: Hell, especially this time of the year.
1: Same.
3: Yeah.
1: Same. You're right.
2: Download that plant identifier app on a phone.
1: Oh, let them use their iPad?
2: Just give them an iPad, give them a phone, and tell them to walk around. And
1: They'll be watching YouTube.
3: I love that app. I use it all the time.
2: Yeah.
1: It is very handy.
3: Yeah.
4: They're really low to the ground. I would hand them a dry eraser or Clorox wipe and be like, hey, wipe these baseboards.
1: We do make him clean the walls on a on a semi. That needs to happen more. Now, my wife, she was telling me, she was telling them and me about chores they had to do when they were a kid. Their dad would make them remove the landscaping stone from around the house by hand and then weed it and then put the stone back like three or four times a summer. And so at one point we asked him about it and he goes, tired kids are good kids.
4: Hell yeah.
1: And my wife said she used to have to once a week when she got home from school, take all the cupboard, all the everything out of the cupboards in the kitchen and wipe down all of the cupboards from the inside. And then wipe all the plates and put them back in case any dust. I go, once a week?
3: That's why there's doors on them to keep the dust.
2: That's what I said. That one time at our house. See, and it was after we got like our kitchen painted and there was some overspray and dust.
1: Yeah.
2: That's the only time we ever did it.
1: But her parents were masters at creating work
2: that's devious.
1: Kept them busy.
3: That's insane.
1: But all of them are, they all have a good work ethic.
4: Mm-hmm.
1: Even Nick, just kidding, Nick.
3: Yeah.
1: I mean, you do have a good work ethic, but that was an unfair shot.
3: Now they're all neurotic about cleaning.
1: One is, I don't know about four, but one feels bad if she sits for more than 5 seconds.
3: Yeah.
4: I think one thing my parents wish they would have implemented as a chore is decluttering. So once a week going through stuff and saying, or maybe once a month, like, hey, you've grown out of this. Like, try on your clothes. You know, what have you grown out of that a little brother doesn't want? You know, and then do that. Like, especially with the older boys. Hey, I don't want this shirt anymore. Any of the little guys want it? Nope. All right, let's do this. And then have them organize that type of stuff. So that way you're not doing it when they're 25, 30, 35 years old, like my parents are now.
1: That's a big battle we're on right now, Kelly, because we had one of our dudes last week came to Kayla and said, I don't have any clothes to wear. And it was about 25 minutes after we asked them to put their laundry away. And they came back and said, I don't have room for my clothes. And so her reaction was, blah, blah, blah. And it's hard not to be crazy. Mm-hmm. When you hear that, you're like, how can you be both? And they're like, well, none of it fits. And why didn't you tell us? I thought you'd know. How? Yeah. How would I know that? But they're kids. I get it.
4: And then one thing too, my friend, she had, we were the total opposite. It was four girls and a boy. And we had four boys in my family and me, the girl. I'm a girl. And they would shop. So the girls would put out the clothes they didn't want anymore. And they could trade or shop each other's clothes. But once you traded and shopped, you couldn't get mad that your sister was wearing the shirt that you gave up. And then whatever was not picked out that, you know, got picked through or whatever, then you donated the rest of it. And it was a fun way for them to kind of show it. When you're the youngest sister, you didn't really have much. So like your little guy might not have that much to be able to trade into it. But the younger sisters loved being able to get the older sister's clothes. That was such a funny thing when they would tell me they did that. I was like, oh, I want to shop my brother's clothes so bad.
1: Sometimes.
4: Kyle, give me that really cool stained shirt, the band.
3: My God, I could never do this with my kids. Well, Grayson now cares about what he looks like. But Liam would wear long pants until they were shorts and not care. Mm-hmm. Like, we just went through that. He had an orchestra concert, and I go, all right, try these pants on. And he comes walking out, and they're like 3 inches above his ankle. Like, I had no idea that he had grown that much. And I go, oh, no, no, no. And he goes, ah, they're fine. I go, they are not fine. I go, but if it were up to him, he just, like, if I said sort through your own clothes, nothing would change. He'd look like a hobo. I go, like, at some point, like, I want you to be you, but also, no. Like, that's not happening. I got to watch out for you.
1: Text from the Upper Peninsula. Have them pick rocks for a local farmer. That will teach them to hate work for sure. Did anyone do that?
5: My first high school boyfriend did it, and he got paid. It was like Napoleon Dynamite. I reference the farmers all the time. Yeah. It was like, came from my checkbook. Guess I'll have to pay and change. I think you got like 25 cents a rock or something.
3: So is it like you're looking for like baseball size or bigger, like that kind of thing?
1: Yeah. My older siblings had to do it with, they were throwing them onto a flatbed wagon as my dad drove it slowly through the field. And because when they first bought the farm, there's lots of rocks out there. And then the rocks get pushed up more and more all the time because of the frost upheaval. And they're in their 60s now. And I have a sister who's still mad at my brother for how he threw a rock and it smashed her finger between two of them because her hand was on the thing.
3: I would be mad
1: about
3: that.
1: But they still hate rock picking, and they're still mad at me because I was too little. And by the time I was older, I was the only one, and it felt like slavery to make one person march through the field and pick
2: that
1: rocks.
2: Seems awful. Your dad just driving the truck slow as his road crew is picking up rocks. Oh, no.
3: Yeah.
2: There's got to be a machine for that.
3: I was going to say, I would have spent the whole time going, there must be a machine for this.
1: A friend of mine wrote and said that his wife's mom and dad used to tell the kids, Saturday's Labor Day. And they would, when they were very young, they'd be like, oh, cool, it's a holiday weekend. They're like, no, the other Labor Day that happens like 8 times a year when you know you're working from 8 till 5. And they would just make them all work all day long. So I need more chores like that, even if it's just stuff like my in-laws did, like move rocks, put them back.
3: See, that's the problem. I have to find things for them to do that I don't care if it's half-assed.
1: That's the problem.
3: I have very few of that.
1: Back to more of that. Also, something happened this weekend that Kelly's going to tell us about around the room next. It is the Free Beer and Hot Wings Show.
6: 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Hey, hopefully we'll hear you playing trivia coming up here in just a few minutes. They'll let you know when to call. 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
1: Carter joins us. Hi, Carter. What's the nickname you got but don't want?
18: Everybody at work calls me Dahmer, like Jeffrey Dahmer.
1: I figured.
18: Yeah.
3: Yeah, you sound like it.
1: What?
18: Hey, so I'm definitely not gay. I don't eat people, but I do have glasses, and I am a little weird.
1: Okay.
18: Carter, I like the appraisal.
1: Okay. Do you stand in the corner?
18: Standing there.
1: Okay.
18: My hands were behind my back. I got some glasses.
1: So basically,
18: you look like Jeffrey Dahmer, mother.
1: Number three, the Free Beer and Hot Wings Show. 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Dumber Than the Show trivia later this hour. Free Beer, Hot Wings, Steve, Kelly Maitland, and Tommy Behind the Glass. Plus a few hiccups here and there. Earlier, last segment, we talked about trying to find more chores for the boys to do at our house.
3: Yeah.
1: And people are sharing the ones they did. Somebody said, what the hell is rock picking? Literally walking through the field, picking up the stones that are in the field so they don't damage the equipment before you plant or put any crops in.
3: Yeah, like plowing for a field. Mm-hmm. Yeah.
1: So this text came in from mid-Michigan. It says, my family has 2,300 acres of farmland.
3: Damn.
1: We pick rocks every year. Just like Free Beer said, frost upheaval pushes up new ones every year, so there's always more. We picked up at least 5 tons by hand this spring.
2: Five tons.
3: That seems, God. Again, surely there must be a machine to do that.
2: Yep.
1: There is.
3: Okay.
1: I've seen them before, but you have to stop and empty them all the time, and they're expensive. But kids are, once you have them.
3: I would think you wouldn't have to empty it any more than you'd have to empty the flat bed you're throwing them on, too. Yeah. I mean.
1: True.
2: Yeah, it's just got to be some kind of like grater or something.
3: I'm sure they are expensive, but
1: yeah.
2: Some kind of heavy
1: spoon. It sort of sifts the dirt out and then.
3: But it'd be so, but it'd be faster.
1: A couple of country friends told me something about desexing corn. What the hell is that, free beer? I think it's detasseling is what they're talking about. I've heard of it, but I don't know what it is.
3: No, that's desexing is when you take the corn ear and pull off its wiener.
1: My dad used to have me pick up pine cones from all the properties he took care of. I got a buck for every 5-gallon pail full of pine cones. Not lucrative.
3: Oh my gosh.
1: That's a lot of pine cones.
2: For a 5-gallon bucket, though? Yeah. Yeah. I mean, at least it would probably be pretty quick.
1: I guess it depends how far spread out they are.
3: It depends on the pine cones, too. Like, a lot of pines have, like, really tight, like, small pine cones.
2: Yeah.
3: If you get, like, those big ass ones that they use at the holidays and to make smell like cinnamon, that would be easy.
2: Who's buying them? Even for
1: probably
2: a buck.
1: Just burning them.
2: Yeah.
1: I don't know.
19: Good morning. I'm Kelly. And yesterday, I had something happen to me that I would like to share with you guys, but I got to tell you a little tale first. Okay. I got invited to go on a motorcycle ride. Hadn't been on a motorcycle in a couple years.
3: Fun.
19: Yeah, it was super fun.
3: I haven't been on one either.
19: And the person that I went with had to go get a helmet because I don't have a motorcycle helmet. I said, just give me a helmet and I'll definitely go. And I put this helmet on. I noticed it was a little tight, but not bad. You want it to be kind of tight.
3: You want it snug, yeah.
19: To protect you for life, you know.
3: Yeah.
19: I'd like to breathe by the time I get flung off of it.
3: Yeah, you don't want your head rattling around in that thing.
19: That's right. And I noticed right away with the 17 piercings I've got between my two ears.
3: Oh, yeah.
19: That
2: 17?
19: It was pretty snug. I think it's actually 16 between the two ears, 17 on my nose. Ugh. But I... Oh, thanks, Steve. And I said, you know, I got to be mindful when I take this off because it's not like headphones where you can pull them out and then up and over your head. With a motorcycle helmet, I had to just very slowly do this.
1: Like work it off.
19: Mm-hmm. And I did that successfully at our first stop and our second stop. And then our third stop happened. And I very confidently went to put the motorcycle helmet back on and ripped my tragus piercing from the back through the front.
2: Let's see.
1: And no, let's not see.
3: I mean, now, it just doesn't look.
19: And the person that I was with, who I've only hung out with a handful of times, said, everything okay? Because I must have gone as white as the shirt I'm currently wearing. And I said, yeah, I think I ripped my piercing out.
1: Oh, God. I would have had, if you and I were out there, I would have had to lay down at that.
19: Yeah, so I almost did. But where we were at, which was the airport, I thought, surely these cops that are around or, you know, the airport traffic control people who monitor the cars, they're going to ask me to move, but I need to find this earring. It's a diamond. And I also thought, because I could feel the back of the earring still in my ear, that the front of it had just come out because they're flat backs and the way that it works. Sometimes you can pull the front out, but the back stays in. Okay. And I said, do you mind looking in the back of my ear? And then I go to touch it and it's just, I mean, bleeding down my neck.
1: Oh, God.
19: And he's like, I think I need to go get you a napkin. So he runs into the airport, the most convenient place ever.
1: Sure, yeah. They always have so many napkin stands before security.
19: And he comes out with like the brown napkins, not wet.
1: Oh,
19: and he
1: goes, like paper towel.
19: I should have wet these. I was like, worst. It's okay. They repel water anyway.
2: It's like wiping your head with a 2x4.
19: Yes. And at this point, I'm like an old person in a restaurant looking at a menu with my flashlight on the ground, trying to find this earring because it's 9 o'clock at night. We're trying to do a favor for somebody. And I'm looking around. I'm like, I can't find it anywhere. And I'm getting like kind of woozy.
2: It's because you've lost a gallon of blood.
19: Yeah. And he's like, I honestly don't think the back is in there anymore. It doesn't look like he's digging in my ear. There's blood on his hands. I'm starting to taste like I'm going to pass out. And I'm like, the air is weird. What's happening? And he's like, maybe you should go into the bathroom because you keep thinking that the back of the earring's still in there. I can see it. And I'm like, this is weird. Now you're fingering my ear hole. That I don't. Yeah, I'll go to the bathroom. So then I run into the airport.
3: Yeah.
19: I'm rinsing my ear out with a napkin that's covered in blood. My hands are covered in blood.
3: You look like a victim.
1: A security alert for sure. Yeah.
19: Which is exactly what I thought. But not one of the five police officers there said anything. And you know what's crazy is I parked my car there waiting to help a handicapped person in a wheelchair. And they're like, move it, lady. And then I'm standing there last night bleeding from my ear. Not one of them gives a damn about me. Not one of them tells me or this person to move the motorcycle. Nothing.
1: I'll care about your blood as soon as there's more than 3 ounces.
3: Yeah. No, that's because you weren't an obstruction. You were a television show.
19: I was a television show.
3: Because they thought to themselves, why would two people show up to the airport on a motorcycle?
19: Yeah.
3: What could they possibly be useful for this? Now there's blood coming out of this lady's ear.
19: I was a disaster. So then I get into the bathroom. I'm cleaning up. And I'm like, man, I definitely can feel the back of this earring in there. And, but I pulled it so far through, it was stuck in the, you know, the
2: inside.
19: Yeah.
2: So it was like fully. No.
19: It was okay. In between heaven and hell. What's that called?
1: The purgatory.
19: It was in purgatory, yeah. Of my tragus.
3: Yeah, it was in limbo.
19: Yes. And so I walk out and I'm like, hey, when we get to my house, I'm going to have to push this through one direction and you're going to have to take tweezers and help me because I was home alone. And they were so nice. They were like, I will absolutely do that. And then.
1: Got it.
19: Got it. Flung right into my mouth. Just kidding. So I'm like, we can't find this earring anywhere either. Like the front of it is nowhere. And then I see this little glimmer of hello, friend, on the ground. And I go, oh my God, there it is. It was like when you got to step away from a painting to come back to sure. It. So you think it looks good again. I pull it up off the ground. I pulled the full thing front and back through my ear.
3: Whoa.
19: Through my ear. The back of the earring went through and everything. And he goes, do you want to put it back in? And I said, no.
2: Like the hole's all shanked out now. Yeah.
3: Well, also, you know, it's been on the ground.
19: The airport.
2: Did it still have
3: a chunk of meat professional, on it? But.
19: It didn't have any chunk of my ear on it, actually. I have it with me. And because I'm definitely going to go to the piercing studio. And I could get it back through once I got it home and got it all clean. Yeah. But I couldn't get the back to clip back on because the way it's positioned, that particular part of my ear, it was really hard to do by myself. And by the time they dropped me off, I was like, I just really need to go inside because my ear was still bleeding. And they were like, no, it's fine. And I got back in. I was like, I need to shower.
1: Oh,
19: this is so gross. And I kept it in this like cleaning solution. And when we left the airport, by the way, because I'm on a motorcycle, you got to wear glasses, which looks super cool. And so I put the helmet back on slowly so I don't mess up any of my other piercings. And I forgot to put the glasses on. And I start doing that patent thing because I was like, oh, I know I had them. And they're my Ray-Ban sunglasses. And I was like, dude, I hate to say this, but we're almost out of the arrivals departure pickup area. And I said, I think my sunglasses fell off back there. And he was like, you know what? Screw it. The cops didn't care about you bleeding out over here. He whips around, goes the wrong way back towards the rivals.
1: Oh,
19: and
1: Jesus.
19: There are my Ray-Bans laying right where I just found my little piercing.
3: God, you're a mess.
19: I was a disaster. If somebody was watching the airport cameras yesterday, they were like, what is happening?
1: We
19: right
1: got
19: now?
1: A bleeder.
19: And then nobody cared.
1: Does that make you less likely to get another ear piercing or is this just like part of the cost of being pierced?
2: Doing business.
19: Oh, this is the second time I've ripped a piercing. Yeah. The other one was on the other ear and it took a year for it to heal, but it's all healed up now. She's good. She's the one that would bother me for a year.
1: So in our free time on Cape Cod, will you get a new hole?
19: I don't know that this one that I just traumatized in the way that I did will be healed enough for me to get a new one.
1: Yeah.
19: But if it is, yes, I will.
1: Okay, so you're not deterred.
19: No.
1: I mean, you know, it's not like you didn't know the risk.
19: I still want to get the underbelly of my tongue pierced. I don't know what that's called. But.
1: The under,
2: like the stretching thing?
3: I think that's called the thing you should never monkey with.
19: I want to get that pierced
1: Like
19: bad.
1: The thing that connects it, right?
3: Mm-hmm. Yeah.
1: Why?
19: I don't know. I want to know what it feels like.
3: Anything, like an ear and stuff, I can understand. But anything in my mouth, I can't fathom. It would aggravate the piss out of me.
2: Well,
3: I think,
2: feel like
3: having that.
2: Constantly had like a piece of food stuck.
3: Yeah,
2: in
3: like anytime something's different in your mouth, it's so awful to me.
19: I want to try it.
1: Free beer and hot dogs report on the way.
19: Yep.
1: Can attest, right?
19: Yes.
1: Yeah. 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
1: Well, Charles Barkley got excited when he saw Cardi B last week, or as he said, Cardi D's. But he got very excited about another celebrity, and it seems like he has a type.
3: Mm-hmm.
1: Also, a legally blind girls softball pitcher might be the best ever. This is a crazy story. That's on the way next as well. It is the Free Beer and Hot Wings show. 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
6: 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I'm Dagwood. Coming up after the report, they'll get a contestant for Dumber Than the Show. Trivia might be you. I'm Dagwood. 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
1: My boyfriend the other day said something. He called it like a, I guess there's a name for it called like a Venus tummy or something. And he was like, you got like a little Venus tummy. 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
2: We'll get a contestant for Dumber Than the Show trivia in about 10 minutes. They'll have a chance to win up to $500. At the top of the hour, name that tune. We have a theme today, Kelly?
3: We do. Songs of the decades.
2: So anytime.
3: It's the 50s through the 90s.
2: Okay. So will we know what decade it's from before we guess?
3: I do have it in chronological order.
2: Ooh, fun.
3: I do. So you'll hear the sounds of change.
2: Nice.
3: As music evolved.
2: I like it.
3: Such. I've got super interesting facts about evolution and things.
2: Okay. All right. Very good. I really like it.
3: Not really. Damn it. Not really.
4: Is this going to be about if humans evolved from apes, why do we still have apes type evolution?
3: Honest to God, why? Somebody explain it to me.
2: I thought this was going to be a throwback to the controversy of things the songs lied about.
3: Okay, but I also, Name That Tune last week when we did the Keith Urban deep dive, I did Google artists that look like Keith Urban to see if I could do a full Name That Tune of artists that look like Keith Urban. I wasn't as successful, but as I've sat here the last few hours, I've thought of a few more, so I might have that. Like
5: one day.
3: Yeah, I kind of want to come up with dumb themes.
2: 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The USA started their quest for the World Cup on Friday evening against Paraguay, I believe, and did something they had never done before.
6: Weston McKennie! Stadium, the United States 4, Paraguay 1. It is as close to a perfect beginning as any of us could have possibly imagined.
2: It's the most goals they've ever scored in a World Cup game.
4: Mm-hmm. What is Los Angeles Stadium? Did they have to? I saw something about how at
2: are they not using any of the corporate sponsorships?
4: Like at Arrowhead Stadium, where they're playing a bunch of the games, they had to remove the branding.
2: Oh, really?
4: Stadium? Yeah, for like FIFA rules or something.
7: Yeah, FIFA doesn't allow stadiums to be sponsored, so they had to cover all of them up. So they're just cities. So like Dallas is just Texas Stadium.
2: So it's like video games before they got the rights.
3: Oh. Have y'all seen what Levi's did?
1: Yes, I was just going to say that.
2: Yeah. What did they do?
3: Levi's, because their logo is such a funky shape that when you cover it, it's so noticeable when you've worn Levi's and you know the brand. It's very recognizable.
2: Yeah.
3: So what they've done on all of their social media is they've commented on so many of these videos of, wonder what that could possibly be covering up. And then they've changed their social media picture to the trash bags that are covered, the plastic they put over.
1: Yeah. It is hilarious. And
8: it's just like the white shape of their logo. And now people are like, you guys need to go back and cover it with like denim.
3: Yes.
8: Or something. Yes. Or I feel like they need to put out a new line of jeans. It's like the World Cup edition where their logo is just that white patch.
4: Oh, this is
8: I think
4: cool.
8: That'd be so cool.
4: Yeah. I have it pulled up right now. This is from looks like their Instagram, maybe.
3: Oh, yeah, their Instagram, their TikTok, all of it. Yeah.
2: So smart.
5: That's so funny, that they were smart enough to do it in the exact shape.
4: Mm-hmm. Oh, you're right. I never would have thought that their logo was that recognizable.
3: But once you see it,
4: I'm like, of course that's
2: like Levi's. If we hadn't been talking about it and you just popped it up and said, whose logo is this? Levi's. I think we all get it, yeah.
5: Oh, yeah, definitely.
4: That's white and red, though. That's tough to see.
8: I can't.
5: Yeah, it looks like underwear.
2: Somebody pointed out Gillette Stadium, where the Patriots play, is now being called Boston Stadium, but it's not in Boston.
4: No.
2: You know, but whatever. They're probably calling Levi's Stadium San Francisco Stadium, and it's way outside.
8: Do you see all the videos of all of the Scottish people
3: in Boston?
8: The
2: army taking over Boston?
8: Just going nuts. I was like, I have never seen two cultures come together more beautifully than Bostonians and Scotsmen.
2: Right. There's some real synergy going on. All right. These two teens, saved an elderly person who was in a bad way. She was feeding her horse and somehow fell. These two teens are being called heroes.
9: I like went to the trail and it took me a while to find her, and I find her, and then I was like, "Hey ma'am, are you okay?" She was like, "Yeah, I need help, call 911." And then my mom called 911, and then, like, she didn't have her phone or the water or anything. She was there for like 16 plus hours.
10: Her face, she was like covered in all bugs.
9: 10 more hours and she definitely like would not have made it.
2: So these are young teens, it sounds like.
5: Okay.
2: That's Gunnar Skidmore and Cohen Chick. Come
8: what?
2: On.
8: No, those are some good names.
4: Oh, if Gunnar Skidmore doesn't end up being a WWE wrestler.
5: Or, I mean, or a NASCAR driver.
4: Yeah.
2: Oh, my gosh. Yeah.
4: Preview, welcome Gunnar Skinner to the ring. Gunnar Skidmore.
5: Skidmore.
2: Weighing in at 213 pounds, fighting over out of Gloverville, Kentucky, Gunnar Skidmore.
4: Yes.
2: It really works. With his manager, Connor Chick. It does seem like it could happen. This story is amazing. This high school senior is legally blind. And she just finished their Connecticut high school softball season, with the team having a 27-0 record.
5: Dang.
2: When she pitched. She was 27-0.
4: She's legally blind and she's the pitcher?
2: Yes.
5: Okay, now doesn't legally blind mean that, like, you cannot see, like, past a certain distance?
2: Like, technically, I had an eye doctor tell me when I had LASIK done, they said, well, you're not going to be legally blind anymore. Now I could still see with glasses.
5: But 2020, without them,
2: but without them,
5: yeah, you couldn't have driven a car or anything.
2: Mm-mm, no way. So she is legally blind, but it's still amazing.
5: Does she have glasses like Wild Thing from Major League?
4: Like Rick Vaughn.
5: Because wasn't he like, yeah, they determined he was like legally blind?
2: Yeah. Oh, yeah, because he could have had a control problem.
4: They were like 3 inches thick.
5: Yeah.
2: Come on, Vaughn. Now, she's in a very small school, 1,300 students between ages, between 9th and 12th. After her sophomore year, she was so good, she got a full ride scholarship to St. John's. But it started, I need to find the part where they talk about when she first started noticing it. Her name is Jenica Matos. She was diagnosed with Stargardt disease as a child. It's a genetic disorder that has taken away the central part of her vision, which is pretty significantly different than mine. Was just, I couldn't see distance.
4: So she's just seeing like outlines.
2: She told my parents, she said, I told my parents when I was playing softball, the ball looked fuzzy and it wasn't as clear as it used to be. And over time, it's gotten worse. When I was young, I could see people's faces like it was in, I was in the dugout and looking out on the field, but now I can't at all.
5: Wow. Okay.
2: She's considered legally blind, but she can see contrast. Her catcher wears a white chest protector and a black mitt so she can see the target.
4: Oh, that's smart.
2: Wow. Muscle memory takes over from there. Now, she's not just good. Like I said, 27-0. She struck out 15 hitters in 7 innings. Like, it's rare people even touch the ball against her. And they've got a bunch of clips and then her talking about it. And she's so humble about the whole thing.
11: It feels amazing. I mean, we worked all season for this. Since last season, we had the feeling of winning a state championship, and we just wanted to do that again with this group of girls, especially our senior year.
12: How's it sweeter this year than last year, or is it?
11: I mean, it's just like our senior year, we just went out with like a great win. It was a tough team to beat. It was a battle the entire game, but we just pulled through.
13: What about being on the field?

0: series in games where the two pitchers combined for 49 strikeouts.
1: Dang.
0: That is wild. Impressive.
1: Yeah, that is wild. Also, like, the Aiden Hutchinson eye black stuff is really getting out of control.
2: It is.
1: I mean, she's like 50% of the way to blackface and being a problem.
0: Our youngest just finished his first year of Little League, and it was coach pitch. And then if you didn't get a hit in five pitches, you got to hit off a tee. And by the end of the season, most of the team was showing up with, like, the last game, there were kids that had animal faces drawn on in the eye black. They were just like, I loved it. It was so much fun seeing how it grew every game.
1: Yeah.
0: Awesome. Charles Barkley drew some attention when he commented on Cardi B performing when they were going off the air on one of their, when they were going to break with Inside the NBA during the finals, when he said, Cardi B, more like Cardi D's. But apparently he likes the biggins when it comes to the chest, because listen to how excited he got about
1: the biggins.
0: He likes those lung protectors that are big. Hey, where are the airbags? You know, all that jazz. Here's Charles when he realizes Sidney Sweeney's in the house.
3: The pregame, but don't despair. We're just going to show up on ABC.
4: Sidney Sweeney?
3: Right around
4: What about the New York Knicks fan?
3: Hey, Charles. Hey, Charles.
4: Come on, man.
5: Sidney Sweeney's there.
1: I don't know. I think that's less about her chest and more his commentary of like, oh, all these people, celebrities coming out of the woodwork, and now they're all Knicks fans now. Mm. Like, everybody knows Tracy Morgan is a Knicks fan, or we see there Adam Sandler, or Ben Stiller. Like, those guys have been to every game.
0: ESPN did a cool thing. They found a photo of Spike Lee's first game in his seats as a Knick fan and put it up that it said day one.
1: Oh my God, that had to be like 89 or something? A long time ago.
0: Well, put it this way, he looked like the Spike Lee that was in those old Mars Blackman commercials with Michael Jordan.
1: Yeah.
0: So young director. And then they had day one, but one spelled WON next to it. And you could see how much time had passed.
1: Oh my gosh.
0: Between the two. Dumber Than the Show trivia is on the way. Want to play? Caller 10. 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
6: 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I'm Dagwood. 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
1: Google Images was created because of what actor?
2: Maitland. J-Lo.
0: 1 second later.
1: I just learned about this the other day. Basically, in 2000, she wore a green dress that everybody wanted
2: to see. Yeah, the jungle dress.
3: Yeah. Launched so Google Images.
4: Yeah.
1: Thank you, Steve. That was what the question was.
3: Was it?
1: Mm-hmm. Yeah. Mm-hmm.
0: You can be a fancy idiot, too, by signing up at freebeerandhotwings.com.
5: Does anyone else feel like when those are about you, it's worse than everything else that's about you?
4: Of course.
3: Yeah.
5: Right?
1: Yeah.
5: Like, there can be one that's calling me fat and stupid, and I'm like, oh, at least it's not one where I wasn't paying attention. Not that fat and stupid's not also my fault.
3: You guys ever feel like that when it's about you, that those are the worst?
6: That was on purpose.
5: It made me think at first, though. I actually looked at you like, what are you doing? Like, oh, my God. That would have been the most ridiculous thing ever if you did it on that. Oh. All right, now this.

0: Time to play Dumber Than the Show Trivia. Hot Wings won on Friday. His jackpot's $1,500.
1: Mm-hmm.
0: But that jackpot will make you wait until at least tomorrow.
1: Yes.
0: In the meantime, Dumber Than the Show Trivia now. Hot Wings asked the questions, and Jeremy in Portland, Maine is our contestant listening on 106.3 The Bone. Hello, Jeremy.
2: Hey, how we doing, guys?
0: Good. Wait, so you own a construction company that does remodeling, and you're a part-time butcher?
2: Yeah, it's more of a handyman all-around services type thing. I do construction, electrical, plumbing, pretty much everything. But on the weekends, I work at the local Hannaford around here, and I'm a butcher.
0: That's pretty good. Okay. Is that fun work?
2: Yeah, it can be. It kind of gets a little mundane here and there, but it's definitely something new every day.
0: When I was working at the grocery store, I kept asking if I could transfer into the meat department because I wanted to learn it. They said, no, it's for men.
3: Different union, too.
0: Get your wet hands back there. You should try the fruit department first. That actually was said to me. Not in the way that I said it. They said you should try produce first.
3: Go where you belong, fruit.
0: Yeah. But I heard you should go there, fruit. All right. Jeremy, which is your name, not Justin, like I said. Jeremy, who do you want to play against? You can play against me for 300, Steve for 100, Kelly for 500, or Maitland for 100.
2: We're going to go for the money today.
0: All right. You and Kelly will each have the same five questions. Whoever gets the most right wins.
4: I was like, who's the money today?
3: That's you.
0: I saw you start doing the eye dart. I don't know.
4: Why is everybody looking at me?
0: Jeremy, you and Kelly will each have the same five questions from Hot Wings. Whoever gets the most right wins. If there's a tie, low time wins. You can each pass on questions the first time around. Each get a maximum of 90 seconds. Kelly's in the hallway, won't hear the questions or the answers, and that's the fastest I ever did that.
1: That was impressive.
4: That was fast.
1: Amazing, yeah. With the regular English language words and everything.
0: I think I'm better when I go faster. That's not true. Definitely not true.
1: All right, Jeremy, do you feel as though you are ready?
2: About as ready as I'm ever going to be.
1: All right, fantastic. And Steve, you are ready with the official timepiece?
3: Yes, sir.
1: Fantastic. All right, Jeremy, your time on Dumber Than the Show Trivia begins in 3, 2, 1. What is the capital of Ireland?
2: Pass.
1: How many degrees are in a right angle?
2: 90.
1: What music artist had multi-platinum albums called Rope in the Wind, No Fences, and In Pieces?
2: Double pass.
1: What movie monster's signature noise was made by coating a leather glove in pine tar resin and dragging it across the loosened strings of a double bass?
2: Godzilla.
1: How many chambers does the human heart have?
2: 4.
1: What is the capital of Ireland?
2: Pass.
1: Time. How do you think you did, Jeremy?
2: I have no idea, to tell you the truth. I'm, nervous. It's out of control.
1: All right. Settle your nerves for a second. We'll put you on hold and bring you back in a minute, all right? Wave Kelly back on in here. Kelly looked as though she might pass out against the wall out there.
4: Leaning.
1: Yeah, you were leaning.
4: My ear's throbbing. I can hear my heartbeat in it. It is. It hurts.
1: Oof. That's never the best thing.
4: I don't like it.
1: When you can hear your own heartbeat or feel it. All right, Kelly. Are you ready for your time this week?
4: I think so, yes.
1: Okay. Your time on Dumber Than the Show Trivia begins in 3, 2, 1. What is the capital of Ireland?
4: Dublin.
1: How many degrees are in a right angle?
4: 90.
1: What music artist had multi-platinum albums called Rope in the Wind, No Fences, and In Pieces?
4: Phil Collins. I have no idea.
1: What movie monster's signature noise was made by coating a leather glove in pine tar resin and dragging it across the loosened strings of a double bass?
4: Predator. Who knows?
1: How many chambers does the human heart have?
4: 4.
1: Time. How do you think you did, Kelly?
4: This is debatable.
1: Okay.
0: You guys had very similar responses.
4: What's happening?
0: I'm playing two songs at once, but I don't know why.
4: I was like, my ears are feeling weird.
1: And it's just your ears.
4: Is it?
1: It sounds normal to everyone else.
4: Oh, no.
1: right, let's bring Jeremy back in to score this game.
0: What?
4: What's happening?
1: I said, let's bring Jeremy back in to score this game.
0: Yeah, he's here.
1: Okay.
2: Yeah.
1: All right. Welcome back, Jeremy.
2: Thank you.
1: Question number one, what is the capital of Ireland? Jeremy passed and passed again. Kelly said Dublin. The answer is Dublin.
4: I was like, I've been there twice. I would hope to know this. But I guess.
0: Never know.
4: It was a guess.
1: Yeah. Sometimes that stuff escapes us. It did not you this time, though. Question number two.
4: It did not me.
1: It did not
0: you. It did not you this time, though.
4: It did not you this time, though.
0: Bring forth your pigeons.
4: It did not me.
5: Do-si-do.
0: Who do you think you are? I am.
4: This time, though. We're done. Sorry.
0: See how that feels? It's weird, right? You're just sitting there waiting.
1: You just wait. Wait.
0: Can't tell if you're done. I mean, I'm glad you got to experience that.
1: Yeah. Before us now is question two. How many degrees are in a right angle? Jeremy said 90. Kelly said 90, because it's 90.
4: Yeah.
1: Kelly leads 2-1. Question number three. What music artist had multi-platinum albums called Rope in the Wind, No Fences, and In Pieces? Jeremy was pretty quickly a double pass. Kelly wildly threw out Phil Collins.
4: Yeah.
1: But why wouldn't he have one about fences and rope and wind and things?
0: Noted cowboy.
4: Sounds like Mr. Collins.
5: He's got that song about drowning.
1: Yeah. He does. That's true.
0: In a farm pond, I believe.
4: Notably shallow.
1: The answer is Garth Brooks.
5: Mm. Oh, I love him.
1: I know you do.
0: You probably had those albums.
1: I was a little surprised on that answer.
3: Well, you probably had like the Jamaican versions of those albums.
1: Yeah.
4: Probably. No, they were my mom's 6-CD disc changer in her Honda Odyssey, yeah, right. 1995.
1: Garth Brooks.
0: Garth.
1: Still tied. Or rather, Kelly still leads 2-1. Question number four. What movie monster's signature noise was made by coating a leather glove in pine tar resin and dragging it across the loosened strings of a double bass? Kelly said Predator. Jeremy said Godzilla. Godzilla is the movie monster and the noise.
2: Yeah.
1: We are tied at two. Going into the final question. How many chambers does the human heart have? Jeremy said four. Kelly said four. And we are tied at three apiece. And we turn to our friend Steven with the official time winner.
3: The winning time was 31.81 seconds. The losing time, 39.22 seconds. So not super close. But the winning time belongs to Kelly Cheese.
4: Yeah!
1: Those passes matter.
4: Suck it, Jeremy.
2: Yeah, they do. I can get it quick.
0: I was hoping you'd talk smack with the old line from Tommy Boy. Like, yeah, you can get a good look at a butcher's ass with your head up there.
4: There it is.
2: It's true.
1: All right, Jeremy, thank you for playing.
2: Awesome. Thanks, guys. I love the show. Keep doing what you're doing.
0: Thanks, man.
1: Thanks, man. See you
0: next time.
1: Fine at town.
0: There you go.
1: Kelly is a winner this week. Her jackpot goes up by $100 to a number that I don't remember.
0: $600 now.
1: $600. Right.
4: Yes.
0: That's five straight weeks you've won. Your personal information is valuable and far more accessible than you realize. Every time you shop online, data is collected. 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I can't get it right. Can't keep it consistent. That's why I use Incogni. Not to teach me to say data, but to keep the data from being collected and used. Incogni works quietly in the background to wipe your personal data from people's search sites, data brokers, and hidden databases you probably don't even know exist, Hummings.
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6: 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Always looking forward to Name That Tune. Coming up in just a few minutes. Now, coming up this week, we've got a lot of stuff to give away. First off, it's the Foo Fathers Week. We'll give you Foo Fighters tickets. And we'll do that at 10, 1, and 3 throughout the week. Then also at noon, Stain tickets for you. Then at 4:20, we'll give you tickets to Wage War. And then 5 o'clock, the Mosh Pit, Weezer tickets. Yeah, we're loaded this week. We're at 66 right now. We'll see just about 78 today with sun. Then 82 tomorrow. Expecting some storms move in later in the week around Thursday. More free beer and hot wings coming up.
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1: How many Earths would fit into Jupiter? 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
2: Yes. 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
4: 400.
3: Kelly. 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
2: Three.
1: It turns out 1,321 Earths can fit in Jupiter. Steve is the closest.
4: All right.
1: That gets the point.
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1: No.

0: 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What do we learn at the very end? And before that, one more thing. Free Beer, Hot Wings, Steve, Kelly, Maitland, Tommy screening phone calls in the other room. It's time for Name That Tune.
1: It is time for Name That Tune. And today, these are the songs of the decades, starting with the 50s. Now, if you've never played Name That Tune before, I've got tunes for you to name and clues to go along with them. I do read the clue first, so if you know the tune based on the clue, you'll buzz in with your name. Your name is your buzzer. Test your buzzers.
2: Hot Wings.
1: Fantastic buzzers. If you don't know the tune by the time I'm done reading the clue, don't you worry. I will play that tune for you. And same rules apply for your buzzers. Test them one more time.
2: Hot Wings.
1: Fantastic. Is everybody ready for tune and
2: yes.
1: clue number one?
2: Ready.
3: Hot Wings.
1: Beautiful. We shall begin. Tune and clue number one. Only these people know the way this singer feels tonight. Only these people know this feeling ain't right. And only these people know why this singer cries. Only these people know the heartache he's been through. And only these people know that when he cries for you. Here is your tune from the 1950s.
0: Oh, Hot Wings. Roy Orbison, Only the Lonely.
1: That's right.
4: Oh. Only

0: person. Not blind. Always surprising to some people.
1: Why is that surprising?
0: Because he wore dark, dark glasses his entire... He looked blind. Oh. If you saw his glasses, you'd be like, oh, he's like some of those other guys.
2: All started on an accident, too. He had very bad vision and had to wear glasses. And then he had forgotten his regular glasses at some point and only had his sunglasses. And he put them on so he could see for the show. And then it became his thing.
1: Never knew that. We continue along with Tune and Clue number two. This is also from the 1950s. And this was one of five songs that Simon Cowell said he never wants to hear again at any audition for any reality TV show he did, like The X Factor. He specifically said, I'm allergic to it, during a conference call to promote the U.S. premiere of X Factor. And he's not alone in this.
3: Steve.
1: American Idol host, Steve.
3: Imagine John Lennon?
1: No. American Idol host Ryan Seacrest said that hearing this in one audition after another ruined this song for him.
2: Hot Wings.
1: Hot Wings.
2: Whitney Houston, I Will Always Love You.
1: No.
0: Did you say it's in the 50s?
1: Mm-hmm.
2: Okay. Oh, crap. That's right.
1: Here's your tune, number two.
0: Free beer.
1: Free beer.
0: Oh, no.
4: Maitland.
0: At last. I got this wrong.
2: Say Beyonce.
0: Okay.
3: Steve.
0: I might.
1: She covered it.
2: I know.
0: Etta James.
1: Yeah.

0: That's good.
1: Mm-hmm. Nice on the ears. We are still in the 1950s.
0: Better than tearing your studs out with a helmet.
1: Not nice on my ears. We are still in the 1950s with Tune and Clue, number 3. This song is a little sexual, with the singer wondering what will happen the day after an encounter with her man. The singer wonders, is this a lasting treasure or just a moment's pleasure? Can the singer believe the magic of her lover's sighs, she wonders?
2: Oh.
1: Here is your tune, number 3.

0: love. Hot wings.
1: Will You Still Love Me Tomorrow by Ronnie Spector?
0: No, you've got the right song with the wrong band. Does anybody else know the group?
2: Free Beer.
0: Free Beer.
2: Will You Still Love Me? Diana Ross and the Supremes.
0: No.
2: Just had to take a guess.
0: It's Will You Still Love Me Tomorrow by The Shirelles.

0: Let's jump into the next decade with tune and clue number four. In 1971, this tune won 5 Grammy Awards. Song of the Year, Record of the Year, Best Contemporary Song, Best Engineered Record, and Best Arrangement Accompanying Vocalist.
1: Yeah.
0: The album also won Album of the Year. It's also one of the most covered songs in history. Elvis Presley did a version of this song that helped win over many critics who claimed that he wasn't a good vocalist. The cover proved that he was, and it appeared on his 1970 album, The Way That's the Way It Is.
1: Hmm.
0: Here's your tune, number four.
2: When you're weary.
0: Free beer.
1: Simon and Garfunkel, Bridge Over Troubled Water.
0: That's right.
1: Like a Elvis did this.

0: Is that Garfunkel?
1: I think so.
0: Because he's a little higher. I will lay me
2: down. These guys just rock so hard, it's hard to tell the difference between them.
0: You know, did you know one of the big reasons they broke up was because Paul Simon was jealous of Garfunkel's acting offers he was getting?
1: Yeah, he wanted to pursue more acting roles, and pissed off Paul Simon.
0: What a dumb way to break up.
1: Yeah.
0: I mean, good Lord. When you're on the street. Especially after partying like this.
1: Yeah. All the tail they must have gotten.
0: I mean, probably.
1: Yeah.
0: But looking at him, it's like, how? Couple widgets running around.
3: Do we have time for one more? Do you want to save them for the rest? Okay. Tune and clue number 5. This tune was first recorded by the actor Richard Chamberlain in 1963 with an orchestral arrangement. He released it as a B-side of his single Blue Guitar. Next to record it was Dionne Warwick, who in 1964's version wasn't released as a single because it wasn't that great. A few others took a crack at it as well, but it wasn't a hit until this band got to it in late in the 1960s, released in the 70s. Their version, with an understated vocal by the lead singer and a trumpet solo in the middle, was a number one hit for 4 weeks. Here's your tune, number 5.
4: Why do birds suddenly appear?
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1: Are close to you by the Carpenters.
0: I'll give it to
2: free
0: you.
2: Beer.
0: Free beer.
2: Closer to you by the Carpenters.
0: No, it is close to you, but in parentheses, they long to be close to you. Oh. So yes,
3: close
0: you got it.
3: To you. Why do
2: the early 70s terrible for pop music.
4: This is so bad.
3: Every time you walk by.
2: My grandparents had a cassette player, and when they all wanted to do adult talk, as the youngest grandchild by far, so oftentimes grandparent visits were mostly me sitting by myself. Well, if you want to listen to some rock and roll, there's some Carpenters tapes in there.
4: Thanks. Man, this rocks hard.
2: All right. Round two. Name that tune. Next, it is the Free Beer and Hot Wings Show.
5: 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Yeah, round two. Name that tune. 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
1: The $1,000 Minute of Mayhem comes up in the next segment. We'll get a contestant in about 14 minutes. Be ready. Actually, less than that, about 12 minutes. In case you're keeping track.
2: And we continue along with Tune and Clue number 6. This is Name That Tune, Sounds of the Decades, and we are officially in to the 70s.
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2: Thank you.
1: Back to you.
2: All right, we continue along with Tune and Clue number 6. This Canadian band insists this tune has nothing to do with American pride.
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2: That's right.

0: What's better, the original by the Guess Who or the cover by Lenny Kravitz? Because normally I default to the original, but that was a great cover.
1: Oh, that cover's so good.
2: It is. It's a great cover. It's really good. Yeah, they're both good.
0: That's awesome. I'm gonna crank it up
2: if it's either of them. That's true. Which is rare.
0: Yeah, that's true.
2: Because I usually do really favor one over another, but
1: okay. It is time for Tune and Clue number 7. In this tune, this band's lead singer knows better than to go to this party. In fact, one of his parents said, don't go.
2: Hot Wings. Mama told me not to come. No. Mama told me not to go by Three Dog Night.
1: Mm-mm. Nope. That's wrong.
0: Free Beer.
1: Free Beer.
0: Mama told me not to come, Three Dog Night.
1: That's right, Free Beer.

0: Does anyone came out of Three Dog Night that ended up being a famous for a solo career? Not really, right?
1: No, I don't think so. Not on their own.
0: That would make it a solo.
1: Yeah, because the lead singer was Chuck Negron, and I think, but that's, I don't know of him doing anything alone.
0: Yeah.
2: We move into our newest decade, or our next decade, the 1980s, with Tune and Clue, number 8. The title of this tune is a line from the 1980 Clash song, Charlie Don't Surf. Did this band knowingly lift it from The Clash? Joe Strummer of The Clash thought so, and he talked about confronting one of the band members in a restaurant, jokingly saying, hey, you owe me a fiver. Strummer said that that band member reached into his pocket, produced a 5-pound note as compensation for poaching the line for his hit song. Here's your tune, number 8.
3: Tommy.
2: Tommy.
3: Old.
2: Maitland.
4: Tears for Fears, Everybody Wants to Rule the World.

0: Did that used to be the theme for the Dennis Miller? Why does that song make me think of Dennis Miller?
1: I haven't the faintest
0: does
1: idea.
0: Does it ring a bell?
2: Did he want to rule the world?
0: I don't think so. I think it was this theme song.
1: It might have been. I don't know that I ever watched his show.
3: Is everybody ready for Tune and Clue number 9?
4: Ready.
2: So ready.
3: Wonderful. Tune and Clue number 9. The innovative video for this song presented this singer with close-cropped orange hair and a tailored black suit, making it the first popular video Hot presenting wings. An androgynous female. Hot wings.
1: Sweet dreams are made of this by Eurythmics.

0: Nailed it.
1: I'll give anybody a bonus point if you can tell me what kind of animal was in that music video that made it super crazy and memorable.
2: Maitland. A giraffe.
1: No. Tommy.
3: A leopard.
1: No. Too exotic.
4: No.
0: I don't know.
1: Nobody knows?
0: I don't remember.
1: A cow.
0: A cow.
1: Yes. And it actually created a bunch of problems for the music video because studios couldn't accommodate the cow. The group found a basement studio in London with an elevator big enough to transport the animal to the basement. And the lead singer said that the shoot with the cow walking around being one of them was the most surreal experience of her life. She said the video is a statement about the different forms of existence. Here are humans with our dreams of the industry and achievement of success. And here is a cow. And we continue on with Tune and Clue number 10. This song was written for the 1998 movie City of Angels, where it's sung from the perspective of Nicolas Cage's character. In the film, Cage plays an angel sent to help humans. Hot Wings.
0: Iris by Goo Goo Dolls.
1: That's right. Yes.
5: That movie's not near as funny as one might hope.
0: No. I thought I confused it with Angels in the Outfield, and I was very disappointed.

0: How would that sound, Maitland?
1: I don't know. You said that, and I was like, oh, what would that sound like? And I'm trying to do a Nick Cage impression, and I can't.
0: I can't even do it in my head.
2: No. I was going to say, somewhere in my head, it's kind of there, but there's no way it's coming out of my mouth.
1: Yeah.
0: I want to try so bad.
3: Do it. Come on, give it a shot.
2: Yeah, don't let good sense stop you.
0: Never does.
1: I'm going to steal the divorce of everyone else. That's all I got.
4: I just want you to know who I am.
1: Good.
0: Nah.
1: Better than I could.
0: That was fine. No one died from it. That's how good it was. All right.
5: And if you didn't know, we jumped from the 80s to the 90s with that song. And we will stay in the 90s for the remainder of these songs, including Tune and Clue number 11. And this song, this country queen sings about what a woman wants. She wants someone that's proud of her. Hot wings.
2: Oh, man.
0: Free beer.
2: No, I'm not sure which one it is. I don't know. I'm out.
5: Free beer.
0: Shania Twain, Any Man of Mine.
5: That's right.
2: I could not.

0: one of the best key changes in music history in this song.
1: Really?
0: When all the cowboys are like, any man, any man, any man. And then,
1: oh, yeah.
0: And then she switches it up and you're like, yes! It goes so hard.
1: That is a great part of that song. I never paid attention to that.
2: We've got two more tunes.
1: Let's
2: name that tune the songs of the decades. 1990, we continue along with tune and clue number 12. This band's lead singer wrote this tune after reading a brief newspaper article on the tragic true story of a 15-year-old student. The student was in isolation, was being bullied, and experiencing the devastating consequences of neglect.
3: Steve.
2: Ridner.
3: Jeremy by Pearl Jam.

0: wonder how it feels like to be a band, and arguably one of your biggest hits is such a bummer.
1: Yeah.
2: They have a lot of songs that are a

0: Like, I don't feel like he's ever said something like, ain't no party like a Seattle party.
1: We are at our final tune and our final clue. This song was written from the perspective of a young girl whose boyfriend has left her. She is lonely and she is desperate to win him back. So she implores him to give her another chance. When she pleads, hey, call me back, she says to hit her up with a phone call.
2: Oh, Maitland.
1: Maitland.
2: Britney Spears, hit me baby one more time.

0: me because of Maitland's impression of her.
1: Maitland, what would this song sound like if Britney Spears sang it while doing an impression of Nicolas Cage?
2: Oh my God.
1: It's impossible.
2: My loneliness is killing me.

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1: This is a big fruit that grows on the ground. It's red and green. Red on the inside, green on the outside, has seeds. You spit them. It's a fruit. Hello?
2: Apple.
1: On the ground. It grows on the ground, stupid. It's green on the tomato. Outside, red on the inside.
2: On the outside.
0: Now, back to your favorite idiots.
1: You spit the seeds. 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
3: After this, one more thing, and then what did we learn? First, this. Katie joins us today from New Jersey, listens on 105.7 The Hawk. Hi, Katie. How are you?
4: Hey, guys. I'm great. Oh, my gosh. I cannot believe I finally got through. I've listened to you guys for probably like 20 years.
3: That is awesome.
4: I started when I was like, 15. And, yeah.
3: You were a kid when you started, and now you have three kids, right?
4: Yes, three girls. I'm currently on maternity leave with my third daughter. So pray for me and my husband.
3: Absolutely. Well, how are you doing as not the new mom, but the new mom again? You doing well?
4: The new old mom. I'm doing really well. You know what? Something about the third time, I'm actually way more relaxed this time around.
3: That sounds right. The first time they always say, like, you're going to boil anything if it touches the ground. And the third time you pick up the pacifier and give it to the kid, even if it fell on old hair.
1: Oh, yeah.
4: I just sit on it, wipe it on my shirt, and she's good to go.
1: Right. Yeah. One day you won't care where she's even going. You'll be like, all right.
3: send a postcard.
1: Where's the third one? I don't know. I haven't seen her in 2 days.
4: Oh, it's already like that.
3: Katie, don't forget the important public safety announcement. Where's baby? That's always there. But nonetheless, Katie, you have a chance to win $1,000. All you have to do is answer 10 questions in 60 seconds before the buzzer sounds. Last answer has to be out before the buzzer. You can pass on questions and we'll come back to them, but that uses up time. That's up to you how to handle that. Okay?
4: Okay, I'm ready.
3: All right. Do you feel like you still have mom brain, like some moms say after they first have a baby?
4: You know, I drank a lot of coffee this morning, so I'm going to go with that.
3: I think you're good.
4: I'm energized.
3: I think you're good. Yeah. Well, let's get this $1,000 then. Are you ready?
4: I'm ready.
3: Katie, your turn begins in 3, 2, 1. What folk singer was born Robert Zimmerman?
4: Bob Dylan.
3: What is the world's second largest country by area?
4: Canada.
3: How many canine teeth does the human adult have?
4: 4.
3: What structure did the Chrysler Building surpass in 1929 as the tallest structure in the world?
4: The Flatiron Building.
3: What author's name means 2 fathoms deep?
4: Mark Twain.
3: What was President Wilson's first name?
4: Woodrow.
3: What partitions are the state of Louisiana divided into instead of counties?
4: Pass.
3: What is the capital of Denmark?
4: Amsterdam.
3: On what continent is Morocco?
4: Africa.
3: What 2006 movie was subtitled Hell on Heels?
4: Pass.
3: What partitions the state of Louisiana is it divided into instead of counties?
4: Shock. Missed it by that much.
3: I think you're going to find out you did pretty well. What folk singer was born Robert Zimmerman?
1: Katie said Bob Dylan.
3: Correct. What is the world's second largest country by area?
1: Katie said Canada.
3: Again, correct. How many canine teeth does the human adult have?
1: Katie said 4.
3: Absolutely correct. What structure did the Chrysler Building surpass in 1929 as the tallest structure in the world?
1: Katie said the Flatiron Building.
3: Now that one is wrong. Anybody?
4: Okay.
5: Empire State Building?
3: A hint is I said structure, not building.
5: Oh.
3: If that helps. It does not.
4: Eiffel Tower?
3: That's the one.
1: Eiffel Tower, I mean, it might have, like, the Flatiron Building might have been the tallest building in New York at that time. I don't know, but.
3: That's the one that's like a triangle, right?
1: Yeah, it's like a kind of a weird little wedge,
3: What author's name means 2 fathoms deep?
1: Katie said Mark Twain.
3: Yes. Very impressed you got that one so quickly. What was President Wilson's first name?
1: Katie said Woodrow.
3: Correct. What partitions is the state of Louisiana divided into instead of counties?
1: Katie passed and ran out of time.
3: I bet when you hear it, you go, ah, Steve.
5: Parishes.
3: Parishes. Mm. What is capital of Denmark?
1: Katie said Amsterdam.
3: That is the Netherlands. What's the capital of Denmark? Maitland. It's a type of dip. Like, not dip for chips, but dip with tobacco.
2: Oh.
3: A brand.
2: Oh, Copenhagen.
3: Copenhagen.
2: Oh, okay.
5: Put it in terms Maitland understood.
1: Yeah.
2: Wow.
3: On what continent would you find Morocco?
1: Katie said Africa.
3: Correct. And finally, number 10, what 2006 movie was subtitled Hell on Heels?
1: Katie passed.
3: Anybody?
2: Is it The Devil Wears Prada?
3: It is. It is.
4: Oh, sure.
3: How many did Katie get?
1: Katie got 6.
3: Katie, not bad.
4: Guys, thank you so much. This is a blast.
3: Thank you. Congrats on the babies. Katie.
4: Thank you.
3: See you, Katie. Bye-bye. There you go. 6 isn't bad.
6: No.
1: No. Mm-mm.
3: Again, there's a big line between not embarrassing yourself, doing respectable, and winning. Like, yeah. Get to respectable is one thing. Getting to winning, whole different world.
1: That was respectable.
3: Mm-hmm.
1: Yeah.
3: Knockoffs might look the same at first, but they often do not hold up. You've bought knockoffs in a lot of different things. So have I. It happens. 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
7: It's 849 Nashville's Rock Station, 1029 The Buzz. It is Free Beer and Hot Wings. I'm Dagwood. After the next segment, back when Dagwood had hair, we'll hear something from a number one album back in 1991 that was released this week. Also, after 9 o'clock all week, we'll hook you up with tickets to see Wheeler Walker Jr. coming up at the Ryman Auditorium. So we'll give you that chance here shortly. We're at 70 right now. We'll see 78 today with sun getting the 80s tomorrow. Then expecting some storms a little bit later on in the week. More free beer and hot wings on the way.
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1: Everybody can. Yeah. I mean, if it fits in your mouth, you can eat it.
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1: It wasn't that long ago when buying something online, I mean, 20 years ago, you bought something online, you were like, good luck. You know, it might work out, but most of the time it ended up being a piece of crap or it took forever to get or whatever. But over time that has changed and now online shopping is the norm for many people. And in some places, and for some people, it's become an addiction. It's made getting a shopping addiction or something like that a lot easier.
4: It's so easy.
2: Yeah. Oh, in yeah, definitely.
1: South Korea, it is such a part of South Korean culture that they have apps now that wouldn't be surprised if it ends up here. Because some people, that you get that little adrenaline rush or whatever the chemical is, the dopamine hit. Yeah, it becomes something people need. And they get more excited clicking purchase than they do when the whatever they ordered arrives. That part's anticlimactic. And it's huge in South Korea. 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The app even shows you tracking information on the shipment. But the catch is, nothing is delivered to your house. You don't actually order anything. You don't pay for it. The entire experience is to give you the shopping dopamine hit or scratch the itch without blowing your money.
5: Would that work? No, this is dumb. Because it's like when you reset a clock at your house like 5 minutes early so that you
1: get out on time.
5: You get out on time. But then once you remember, like after a day or two, you know that it's 5 minutes off and then you just adjust accordingly.
1: Yes.
5: It would be the same thing with this. It'd be like, I know what I'm doing is literally just stupid.
1: Mm-hmm.
5: I could just not hit buy.
1: Yeah. That's what would happen to me. I'd be like, well, then this is a game that's not even fun.
5: Mm-hmm.
1: Mm.
4: Yeah. For me, it's the, like, that would drive me nuts if I got a shipping notification for a fake thing that was showing up.
5: Yeah.
4: Oh, no.
5: Yeah, the dopamine hit for me is the arrival.
4: Exactly.
5: If that never happens.
1: Very disappointing.
5: It's like spending your life edging.
1: Right?
5: Like at some point, you want to finish.
1: It's true. What did we learn today? Tommy, what did you learn?
6: Yeah, it sounded like if you want to detassel corn, you got to shuck it off.
1: That's true. Maitland, what did you learn?
7: I learned Tommy's on his way to being the first hairless grill master. Thank you.
1: Steve, what did you learn?
4: I learned that Fanny means lady crack.
1: Kelly, what did you learn?
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9: 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And back to when Dagwood had hair.
10: So this week, back in 1991, Van Halen released For Unlawful Carnal Knowledge, and it debuted at number one. Stayed there for 3 weeks, too. Had some great songs on it, including the one, of course, we're going to hear right now. I love this one. 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

Nashville's Rock Station, 1029 The Buzz. I'm Dagwood. There's our tune for back when Dagwood had hair. That is Run Around from Van Halen. That album, For Unlawful Carnal Knowledge, that spells out a dirty word, by the way, was released this week back in 1991. That song, Run Around, and Pound Cake, two of my favorites on there. This segment brought to you by the Mountain Music Festival, coming up in Gatlinburg, August 21st through the 23rd. 3 days full of great music that you can hear right here during this segment every day, like Sebastian Bach. We've got Piercy and DeMartini from Rat, Night Ranger, Jackal, Lita Ford. See that full lineup and even qualify to win some 3-day passes at 1029thebuzz.com/win.

Nashville's Rock Station, 102.9 The Buzz. I'm Dagwood. All week, about this time, we're going to hook you up with tickets to see Wheeler Walker Jr. coming up at the Ryman Auditorium. So if you'd like to get qualified for tickets, it's simple. 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

Nashville's Rock Station. 1029 The Buzz, I'm Dagwood. It's the Foo Fighters. You know, since this week leads up to Father's Day weekend, we're turning this week into a Foo Fathers week. Three times a day during the week, we'll give you tickets to see the Foo Fighters and your first chance coming up during the 10 o'clock hour, so just minutes away. Here's Turnstile. This song is in that movie Scream 7, and this song is the only good thing about that movie. Nashville's Rock Station, 1029 The Buzz.

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Phil's Rock Station. 1029 The Buzz, I'm Dagwood. Hey, Rivers Cuomo from Weezer had a birthday this past weekend, turned 56. Now, coming up during the 10 o'clock hour, be listening. Your chance to win those Foo Fighters tickets. New now from the Pretty Reckless. This is When I Wake Up. It's on 1029 The Buzz.

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0: Nashville's Rock Station. 1029 The Buzz. I'm Dagwood. This hour is going to be your chance to win those Foo Fighters tickets. Your first chance of the week. We'll do it all week. Now, we got a big show in town tonight at Bridgestone Evanescence. And we're going to be out at Hit Parader Nashville down on 3rd Avenue before and after. They'll have an official merch pop-up tent before, and then it is the Buzz-approved after party, of course, after. And Haley will be out there this afternoon from 3 until 6. So stop by and say hi. 1029 The Buzz.
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Nashville's Rock Station, 102.9 The Buzz. I'm Dagwood. There is Evanescence. They're going to be rocking Bridgestone Arena tonight. The Buzz is hanging out beforehand, too. Haley is going to be at the pop-up event at Hit Parader Nashville down on 3rd Avenue from 3 until 6. And then, if you're not finished after the show, you still want to hang out, the official Buzz-approved after-party will be right back there at Hit Parader tonight. So Atticus will be in here in just a few minutes. Another chance to win those Foo Fighters tickets coming up at 1 o'clock. Be around, 102.9 The Buzz.

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We are

0: We are Nashville's rock station, 102.9 The Buzz. My name is Atticus. We are live in the Gibson Garage studios and rocking your workday thanks to Busy Bee Plumbing, Heating, and Air Conditioning, home of the $99 yearly Beehive membership, where the buzz is always about great service. Back at it on a Monday as we approach Father's Day this weekend. We are setting Dad up with tickets to see the Foo Fighters, and we've come up with a really clever name for it. We call it Foo Fathers. We sat around for days coming up with that name. So when you hear the cue to text, it's going to be in the 10 a.m., 1 and 4 p.m. hours all this week. When you hear it, you text the keyword we give you to win some tickets to see the Foo Fighters for good old Dad. We've teamed up with Tennessee Brew Works to make this happen, so thanks to them. 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

We are 102 Down the Buzz. No sleep till. Mike D of the Beastie Boys has a new album coming out, his first solo album over his 40-year career. And he says that it was pretty hard for him to even just make music after the death of MCA. Beasties are 102 Down the Buzz.

Man, that takes me back here. Channel 102 at the Buzz, Nashville's rock station. My name is Atticus. Coming up at noon, we've got some cool concert tickets that I think you might want. Give me about two songs. I will tell you what tickets are up for grabs here on 102 at the Buzz. Here's Bad Omens.

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0: We are 102 Down the Buzz. We're Nashville's rock station. My name is Atticus. Back at it on a new week. We're up for grabs today and all this week at noon. Our tickets to see Stained. Stained is at First Bank Amphitheater September 29th. It's a hell of a lineup. It's Stained, Seether, Hoobastank, Hinder. 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

Metallica overseas on tour, continuing their blood drive efforts that they do, which is really cool of them. 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

0: We are 102.9 The Buzz. We're Nashville's rock station. We have teamed up this week with Cedar Direct to get you in to see Stain, who is at First Bank Amphitheater coming up September 29th. It's a Tuesday night. And what better way to spend a Tuesday than outside on the lawn watching Stained? 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

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You are minutes away from winning free Foo Fighters tickets. We call it Foo Fathers. Be listening for the cue to text. It is on its way. Black Sabbath on The Buzz.

All this week, we have free tickets to see that band, Stained. We're going to give those to you at noon all week here on 102.9 The Buzz. My name is Atticus. Foo Fathers. We are looking to give Dad some Foo Fighters tickets. And your shot's coming up after From Ashes to New here on The Buzz.

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0: Just before Offspring, we gave you the cue to text to win those Foo Fighters tickets all this week at 10 a.m., 1 p.m., and 4 p.m. During those hours, if you are listening, you're going to hear a cue to text to win Foo Fighters tickets for their show at Nissan Stadium. It's called Foo Fathers because, you know, Sunday is Father's Day. We want to send Dad to see the Foo Fighters. You don't have to take Dad if you don't want, if you win them. But they are yours all this week only from 102 Down the Buzz.
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We are Nashville's Rock Station 102 at the Buzz. My name is Atticus, and tonight Evanescence takes the stage at Bridgestone Arena. 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

0: We're Nashville's rock station, 102.9 The Buzz. My name is Atticus, and we're live in the Gibson Garage Studios, where we have your chance to see the band Dogstar absolutely free. That's Keanu Reeves' band. He plays bass in the band. 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Here's how it works. 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

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My name is Atticus. Rocking your workday thanks to Busy Bee Plumbing, Heating, and Air Conditioning. This afternoon, Haley is going to set you up with tickets to see Wage War. She's got those for you today and all this week at 4:20 thanks to Smoke City Smoke Shop. She's also going to give you some Foo Fighters tickets in the 4 o'clock hour. Be listening through the 4 o'clock hour for the cue to text. And that's all this week at 10 a.m., 1 and 4 p.m. for you to win those Foo Fighters tickets here on The Buzz.

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We're Nashville's Rock Station 102 down the Buzz. My name is Atticus. And this afternoon, if you're headed down to see Evanescence at Bridgestone Arena, go a little early and stop by Hit Parader on 3rd Avenue North. Haley's setting up shop and broadcasting live this afternoon for the official Evanescence merch pop-up event where you can get yourself some cool Evanescence merch. Haley will be there live. You can say hi to Haley. You can check out Hit Parader, which is a really awesome place. It's Nashville's newest rock club. And you can also score tickets to an upcoming concert. And we may have some Evanescence tickets out there, some last-minute tickets. So see you today at Hit Parader with 102.9 The Buzz.

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We're Nashville's Rock Station 102.9 The Buzz with Ice Nine Kills. Haley up next with those tickets to Wage War at 4:20 today. Foo Fighters tickets in the 4 o'clock hour as well. And she's doing it all live down at Hit Parader on 3rd Avenue North. Gear it up for the Evanescence show. So if you're going to see Evanescence tonight, go a little early and stop by Hit Parader. Say hey to Haley. And get yourself some official Evanescence merch at Hit Parader today. Rise Against, they're on 102.9 The Buzz.

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0: by Cannery Hall, Nashville's largest independent music venue. Happy Monday. It's Haley. I've been saying it last week. This is, in fact, a Monday that does not suck because Evanescence is tonight at Bridgestone Arena. But why not make a day of it? Because I'm here at Hit Parader on 3rd Avenue downtown getting ready for the show at the Evanescence merch pop-up event. And honestly, this is the perfect place to pregame. You're downtown, but you're away from the Broadway madness. And this place is full of rock fans. My kind of place. Join us. The merch event goes on until 9 o'clock, and I'm here broadcasting live until 6. And yes, we do have a last-minute pair of tickets to the show tonight at Bridgestone Arena. So come see us. I'm broadcasting live until 6 before Evanescence with Nashville's Rock Station, 102.9 The Buzz.
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Buzz. Hey, it's Haley. The doors have officially opened here at Hit Parader on 3rd Avenue, getting ready for Evanescence tonight at Bridgestone Arena. 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And yes, I brought a last-minute pair of tickets with me. 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

0: Nashville's Rock Station, 1029 The Buzz with Green Day. What's up? It's Haley. I have officially found my new favorite spot. I'm not just saying that either, because the amount of country fans that I had to dodge on my way out here, yeah, I finally came to a spot where my people are. We're at Hit Parader on 3rd Avenue for the official Evanescence merch pop-up, which goes on until 9 o'clock here at Hit Parader. So if you're going to Evanescence, get downtown a little bit early and come by and check this place out. They just opened newest rock club in Nashville. This place is awesome. Not a country fan in sight. And yeah, the Evanescence crowd has officially arrived. They are ready for the show tonight. So the merch pop-up goes on until 9. I am here broadcasting live until 6. And then, of course, the Buzz-approved after party after the show. So come see us. Hit Parader on 3rd Avenue with Nashville's Rock Station, 1029 The Buzz.
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on Nashville's Rock Station, 1029 The Buzz. Hey, it's Haley. I am at Hit Parader on 3rd Avenue, downtown, getting ready for the Evanescence show. And honestly, there is no other place I'd rather be because this place is full of Evanescence fans. This is my first time here, and this will not be my last time. I love it here. Please invite me back anytime because this place is fantastic. Evanescence is playing at Bridgestone Arena tonight, obviously. We do have a last-minute pair of tickets if you would like to try to win them. Again, come see us. I'll be here until 6, broadcasting live at Hit Parader on 3rd Avenue. 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It's Nashville's Rock Station, 1029 The Buzz. Cut my-

Reckless on Nashville's Rock Station, 102.9 The Buzz with their latest When I Wake Up. It's Haley. I am at Hit Parader on 3rd Avenue. This place just opened. This is my first time here. And like I said, this will not be my last time. There are simply not enough places like this in town, much less downtown. So Hit Parader on 3rd Avenue is where I'm at, broadcasting live until 6 o'clock for the official Evanescence merch pop-up that is here exclusively at Hit Parader. And that goes on until 9 o'clock. Also, after the Evanescence show tonight at Bridgestone Arena, come back to Hit Parader because there is a Buzz-approved after party, and you will love this place. I promise. I have found my new spot, so come see us. 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

0: Nashville's Rock Station, 1029 The Buzz. What's up? It's Haley. We are at Hit Parader on 3rd Avenue, downtown Nashville, getting ready for the Evanescence show tonight at Bridgestone Arena. Evanescence merch drop pop-up here at Hit Parader also until 9 o'clock. So I'm broadcasting live until 6, getting some pre-gaming in. While I'm here, also business as usual. I do have those wage war tickets at 420. Also, Foo Fathers teaming up with our friends at Tennessee Brewworks for Foo Fathers. I do have Foo Fighters tickets coming up a little bit later this hour as well. So listen for that keyword here until 6 with Nashville's Rock Station, 1029 The Buzz.
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0: This is your Buzz Around Town. 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
16: 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It starts at 3 and goes till 9. 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

falling away from me. It's falling away from me. It's falling away from me.

Korn kicking off 60 minutes of nonstop rock. It's Nashville's Rock Station, 1029 The Buzz. I'm here at Hit Parader downtown on 3rd Avenue, getting ready for the Evanescence show. Like I said, it's business as usual. This week at 420, free tickets applied by Smoke City Smoke Shop in East Nashville. Tickets to Wage War, that newly announced show, November 24th at Marathon Music Works. Swing these babies two songs for now on 1029 The Buzz. Get ready.

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It's Haley, phones out. I have a pair of wage war tickets up for grabs. 615-737-1029. The keyword is wage. W-A-G-E. Text me that to the Buzz text line driven by Wilson County Motors to qualify for tickets to see them November 24th at Marathon Music Works. 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It's 102.9 The Buzz.

Some people paint. Others yell at referees on TV while sitting on the couch in gym shorts. We just do this. 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The

Nashville's Rock Station, 102.9 The Buzz. My winner has been texted for those wage war tickets. Congrats, winner. I'll do it again tomorrow at 420, supplied by Smoke City Smoke Shop in East Nashville. Hey, while we're at it, 60 minutes of nonstop rock continues at Hit Parader here on 3rd Avenue, downtown Nashville, getting ready for Evanescence. That official merch pop-up goes on tonight until 9 o'clock. Plus the Buzz-approved after-party afterwards. It's going to be a good day. Come see us. It's Nashville's Rock Station, 102.9 The Buzz.

Buzz. Hey, it's Haley. Evanescence. Tonight at Bridgestone Arena, we are here not only pre-gaming, but we're letting you raid the merch table ahead of time before everybody else. 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So that's where we're at today at Hit Parader on 3rd Avenue. 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This Evanescence exclusive merch pop-up is now until 9 o'clock. Only at Hit Parader. This place is awesome. They just opened, and I'm so excited that they invited us to be a part of it. So come see us. The merch pop-up goes on until 9 o'clock. I'm going to be broadcasting live until 6 o'clock. And yes, we will have a last-minute pair of tickets to the show tonight at Bridgestone Arena. 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

tonight at Bridgestone Arena, Evanescence. I'm so excited. It's Nashville's Rock Station, 102.9 The Buzz. It's Haley and the official pregame is going on right here at Hit Parader on 3rd Avenue. Spot just opened up, and it's the official Evanescence merch pop-up going on before the show, too. So that goes on until 9 o'clock. I am broadcasting live until 6. 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Hey, next, since we are giving away Foo Fighters tickets leading up to Father's Day all week, 10 a.m., 1 p.m., and 4 p.m., a little late here, but we are on site before the Evanescence show, so bear with us. 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

0: 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You ever been in a mosh pit and had no idea what just hit you? Good. Because we're about to smash three songs at once. And it's your job to survive it. Name all three or get knocked out. 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
1: Mosh Pit, thanks to Law Tigers, Tennessee's motorcycle lawyers. Three songs coming at you all at once. You got to tell me what the three songs are, and I'll hook you up with tickets if you do it. Okay, ready? Here are your three songs.

0: Phones open, 615-737-1029. 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

If you're playing along at home, Good Riddance from Green Day, Highway to Hell from AC/DC, and had to throw a Weezer track in there since we're giving away Weezer tickets, Beverly Hills. Congrats to my winner. Mosh Pit is thanks to Law Tigers, Tennessee's motorcycle lawyers. 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

0: 1029 The Buzz. Hey, it's Haley at Hit Parader. Downtown on 3rd Avenue, getting ready for Evanescence tonight at Bridgestone Arena, man. I am so excited. Let's face it, you are going to raid the merch table right when you get into the venue, aren't you? That's exactly why they have the merch pop-up here at Hit Parader on 3rd Avenue. That goes on until 9 o'clock, so bring your dollar bills and come join us. 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Also, the Buzz-approved after-party going on, because, yes, Hit Parader will be open after the show if you need a place with some awesome rock fans. A lot of people here at Hit Parader will be at the show tonight. This is my new favorite spot, hands down. So come join us here till 6 with Nashville's Rock Station, 1029 The Buzz.
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Hey, it's Haley. I'm at Hit Parader here on 3rd Avenue, downtown Nashville. Dude, this is the place you want to pregame, okay? If you're going to Evanescence tonight, come see me. We're giving away a last-minute pair of tickets to the show tonight, and it's full of rock fans in here. My kind of place. Here till 6 with Blink, now on 102.9 The Buzz. Oh.

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Twisting the Knife on Nashville's Rock Station 102.9 The Buzz. Hey, it's Haley. I'm going to head out of here in a minute, but this place is awesome, man. It's Nashville's newest rock club, Hit Parader. It's at 174 3rd Avenue North. Walking distance from Bridgestone Arena tonight, where Evanescence is. I'm about to do a drawing for our last minute tickets to the show tonight. The Evanescence merch pop-up event goes on until 9 o'clock tonight. Also, they will stay open later for the Buzz approved after party. Dude, this place is awesome. I will be back. See you at the show tonight. It's Haley leaving you with Foos now on Nashville's Rock Station 102.9 The Buzz.

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Hey, thank you, Hit Parader, for having us today for the Evanescence show at Bridgestone Arena tonight. It's Haley. Hey, remember, Foo Fighters tickets all week. Foo Fathers, all thanks to Tennessee Brewworks. 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

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Hey, if you're one of those people that likes to run around and show people pictures of your dog on your phone, you're my kind of people. 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

pursuit and fiery auto crashes. Some will die in hot pursuit while sifting through my ashes. Some will fall in love with life and drink it from a fountain that is pouring like an avalanche coming down the mountain.

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Nashville Rock Station, 1029 The Buzz. It's Haley. Hey, thanks again to Hit Parader for having us out today for the Evanescence merch pop-up. After party afterwards here at Hit Parader. I'm going to get out of here and go to the Evanescence show tonight. Well, I see you there.

Follow the buzz on social media, because if you're going to rot your brain online, at least do it with good music. I mean, duh. 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